0: 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Rent, insurances, licenses, all the stuff that they don't care that we're a volunteer group. 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

Yes, as we head into our final hour at 2SCA FM, 10 past 10, and this perfect day too, and we've got a perfect weekend coming up. And once more, quick reminder, if you've just tuned in, the Eden Killer Whale Museum, open day tomorrow from 9.15 to 3.45. Should be a fantastic fun day. Totally free. Do yourself a favour. Drop in. Okay, that was Lionel Richie, and he released his smash hit single, All Night Long, All Night, back in August of 1983 as the lead single from his hugely successful second solo album, Can't Slow Down. Now, the only reason that slipped into my playlist is because I took it off a 1994 Best Of album. So, yeah, but it's actually an 80s song while I'm playing. Hopefully the rest of my songs are 1990 songs. I'm pretty certain they are. Anyway, that was the thing that was on my mind this Friday. The track from Lionel Richie, it blends pop and R&B styles with upbeat Caribbean and calypso rhythms. It actually hit number one on three separate Billboard charts. It was that popular. It was on the pop, R&B and adult contemporaries, and also top charts internationally. I think it was right up there in the top five anyway out here in Australia. Yeah, great song. Yeah, so we might as well just keep the music rolling along in this final hour. I've got some more things to talk about, but we'll just kick back and relax and enjoy the sounds of Friday on My Mind with me, Graham Wykes. Yes, up next, the Fugees. They released their iconic cover of Killing Me Softly back in 1996, and it appeared on their landmark album, The Score. Now, interesting thing about that song, Killing Me Softly with Your Song, was originally written and recorded back in 1972 by Laurie Lieberman. Yeah, she turned it, like, it was a good song, but it was turned into a massive number one hit by Roberta Flack when she released it as a single for herself back in 1973. It was massive. I just remember it so clearly. That song was played everywhere. Anyway, on the Fugees version, the vocals are driven by Lauryn Hill's stunning stripped-down lead vocals and Wyclef Jean's subtle ad-libs. The song relies on emotional restraint rather than raw power. Now, yes, it became a massive radio smash and went all the way to number two in the airplay chart. And it topped charts globally, as I said, and it was the best-selling track of 1996 in over 20 countries, and it also won Grammy Award for the best R&B performance by a group with vocal back in 1997.

0: shit, and they'll rat on you. The family niggas will rat on you. That's why we gotta be prepared to take whoever out we need to.
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Oh, yeah, that was Waterfalls, a famous 1995 R&B song by American girl group TLC. Yeah, it was released from on their hit album Crazy Sexy Cool, yeah. That title track, actually, is a metaphor. It's called Chasing Waterfalls, actually means pursuing dangerous, self-destructive, or unreachable things that look exciting at first but end in disaster. Yeah, that song spent 7 weeks at number one on the Billboard Hot 100 back in 1995. It won 4 MTV Video Music Awards, including Video of the Year, making TLC the first black artist to win the prize. And if you weren't aware of what the song was about, it had a social message. It addressed HIV/AIDS awareness boldly, during a time when the mainstream pop music rarely discussed the topic. There you go. So very socially conscious song, as well as just a great listen. Okay, 10:23 at 2SCA FM, a bit less than 40 minutes to go. On today's show, hope you've been enjoying the music. Hope I've been keeping you suitably entertained, because that's our job. And talking about keeping you suitably entertained and informed, I've got to send out a shout-out to a Rimbula business that's taken out a major award at the Southeast New South Wales Business Awards. Now, they're not actually a business. They're staffed by volunteers. But the Marimbula Information Visitor Centre was named the region's outstanding visitor experience at the awards held in Batemans Bay. Now, the Market Street Centre was recognised for promoting the far south coast, including locally produced gifts and artworks and its interactive Sapphire Coast Oyster Trail map. Now, the wonderful Hannah Marshall, she's the manager. She used to be involved with Australasia back in the day, and she was terrific to work with from our perspective as a radio station. She's a great lady. So she said that the award is a tribute to the centre's 27 volunteers who help visitors every day. The South East New South Wales Business Awards brought together businesses from across the region, with the Marimbula Information Centre the only winner from Eden, Marimbula, Pembula or Bega. So kudos to them. Well done. Okay, back to the music. Fields of Gold is a slow pop ballad released by Sting back in 1993 off his album Ten Summoners Tales. Yeah, it's an interesting song. It's had plenty of great covers of that song done over the years. Artists like Eva Cassidy and Katie Malua, they recorded popular cover versions of the song. And Paul McCartney actually once stated that Fields of Gold was a song he wished he'd written himself. Big rap.

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yes, fabulous song there from our own O'Donnell Brothers. A song called Gypsy came off their 1997 and fabulous album. They put out a couple of albums in the late 70s, and that one was called Neptune's Horses. And, yeah, good thing about playing that song, of course, the O'Donnell Brothers are coming to the area soon, actually. Very, very soon. Yeah, sooner than I thought. Well, there you go. Lucky I looked this up because I've got tickets and I'm going. And anyway, the O'Donnell Brothers and their trio Wild Things Run have had several tours dates across New South Wales in late September, October and November 2026, including Just the Brothers as an acoustic duo homecoming show out there at Cantaloupe, which is fantastic, very exciting. Yeah, so easy place to get to. Highly recommend you try and get tickets if you can. So I think it's going to be difficult now, but they are super popular. The brothers are performing their intimate acoustic sets, and it's just called Brotherhood Show, highlighting legendary sibling vocal acts and tracks from their own albums, just like that one, Gypsy from the Neptune's Horses. They'll be performing on Saturday, 26th of September, out there at the Cantaloupe Town Hall. Of course, Cantaloupe is only 30 minutes from Rimbula and probably not a... Oh, yeah, a bit more, probably 50 minutes or 60 minutes from Eden. It's a special regional homecoming show in partnership with the Kamaruka Cricket Club. Now, they've got a limit of 200 tickets. I'll guarantee there's not going to be many left, if there are, worth looking at. But if you miss that, the other chance you've got, if you don't mind driving up to the mountains the next day, 27th of September, they'll be at the Crackenback Farm Restaurant. I've been there before. It's terrific. Yeah, great spot. And it'll be a Brotherhood matinee tour stop in the Snowy Mountains. And that's at 12:30. So there you go. More wonderful talent out of the southeast. The boys are now residing in Orange in the central west, but they are as Sapphire Coast as you'll get. Born and bred. Okie doke. What next? Yeah, what's our next song? Oh, you catch up a little bit of something out of the 90s from Jimmy Barnes. Yeah, the song's called You Can't Make Love Without a Soul. It's from Jimmy Barnes' acoustic-based seventh album called Flesh and Wood. It was released as a single back in January 1994, following the December 93 album release. The album actually did super well. It Flesh and Wood peaked at number two on the ARIA album charts, and it features an acoustic arrangement of this. You Can't Make Love Without a Soul features an acoustic arrangement focusing on emotional depth and soul rather than Jimmy's standard hard rock production. Yeah, I really enjoyed this album. I thought it was terrific.

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little bit of hard Aussie rock here as we get to at the end of our show. 10:50 here at 2SEA. That was Tomorrow by Silverchair. It was a massive 1994 breakout grunge hit written by teenage band members Daniel Johns and Ben Gillies when they were just 15 years old. That's amazing, isn't it, to have a smash hit song that young. They originally formed as a band called the Innocent Criminals back in 1992 in Newcastle. And the trio had recorded early demos, including that song, Tomorrow. That song was released on their 1995 debut album called Frog Stomp, and the track topped the Australian and New Zealand charts and became a major hit on American modern rock radio. So there you go. And before that, we heard from Grinspoon, a famous Aussie rock band, and Just Ace. The song we played is one of their most popular hit songs, released back in 1997. The band themselves also come from the northern part of New South Wales. They were formed back in 1995 in Lismore, and they gained national attention after winning a Triple J Unearth competition back in 1995. Yeah, Just Ace was released as a single in 1997 from their double platinum debut album, Guide to Better Living, and the song peaked at number 25 on the official ARIA singles charts, and it became a defining Australian rock anthem of the late 1990s. Yeah, nearly time to go. Up next, it'll be the EPS Hour from all those fabulous kids from across the Newton Primary School. They come over here. They do a wonderful job. Yeah, no, it's so well catered for, and sometimes Mark's in the chair, but today we've got the lovely Carol Ahern, and she'll be guiding them through their hour. But you wouldn't believe how much pleasure, warm-hearted pleasure that we get when they come in, and that you can just see that they just really enjoy themselves, and yeah, and it just gives them a taste of something a little bit different, something interesting, and I'm sure that they get a lot out of it to come and speak on the radio and know that there's people out there listening to them individually. Good stuff. Okay, here's another song as we head up to the top of the hour. This is a song from Tina Arena. Yes, she released her famous 1994 power ballad called Chains, and it came off the album Don't Ask. The song itself went all the way to number 4 on the ARIA single charts. It also did well internationally. It reached number 6 in UK, number 38 on the US Billboard Hot 100, and the song Don't Ask helped make The song Chains helped make Don't Ask one of Australia's highest-selling albums and won multiple ARIA awards. This is Tina Arena.

Yeah, 10:57 here at 2SEA FM. I'm Graham Wikes. This has been Friday on My Mind. Hope you've enjoyed the music today. About to get to the end of the day, I've got one last song to play to lead into the EPS hour with these wonderful girls sitting behind the mics, ready to go, hosted by Carol Ahern on this beautiful Friday morning. I'm going to leave you with this song from the Goo Goo Dolls. This is called Iris. It was a massive 1998 rock ballad fronted by frontman John Resnick for the romantic drama film City of Angels. Thanks very much, folks. I'll see you all again next Friday. And don't forget tomorrow, Eden Killer Whale Museum, open day from 9:15 to 3:45. See you there.

0: Good morning, listeners. Welcome to the EPS Blue and White Hour, the Eden Public School Blue and White Hour. And you're listening to the host, Carol Ahern, today with Marley and Havana, students from Year 6 at EPS. How are you, girls?
1: Good.
0: And have you got families listening?
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0: Would you like to say hello to anybody?
3: And a massive shout out to our Koori Knockout Netball team with Coach Amy, President Manager Mahala, Team Organiser and Videographer Jackie, and Joe, our local Aboriginal designer who designed our netball kits. Welcome to
0: Just hold on a minute there, please, Marley. I haven't got anything on your mic. Can you just, yeah, go again.
1: Welcome to the two SC.
0: Mine's coming through and yours are not because... Okay, let's start that again. Good morning, girls. How are you today?
4: Good.
0: And your family's listening?
5: I hope so.
0: Would you like to say hello to anybody?
5: Hi, Rylan. Hi, Mum. Hi, Dad. Hi, Savannah, Greta, Charlotte, Pearl and Isla. And Jada, Ollie, Flynn, Bentley and Isaac Arvo.
6: Hi to my mum, my dad and all my grandparents, and Isla, Charlotte, Pearl, Flynn, Ollie, Isaac and Bentley.
5: And a massive shout out to our Koori Knockout Netball team with Coach Amy, President Manager Mahala and Team Organiser Videographer Jackie, and Joe, our local Aboriginal designer who designed our netball kits. 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
5: Here's our first joke of the day. I told Foxtel to record The Biggest Loser, but it just keeps recording the last 7 series of State of Origin.
6: Huh, that's not funny. Now for a song. We'll be listening to A Couple of Minutes by Olivia Dean.

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1: A big shout out to Callie, Archer, Albie, Artie, Tallow, Talara and Joel.
0: And a huge happy birthday to Zach.
2: Happy birthday, Zach. And someone very special to the EPS Blue and White Hour has celebrated a birthday this week. A massive happy birthday to Mark, our host here in the 2SEA FM studio, who couldn't be here today. The staff and students are so grateful for the time you devote to our fabulous fun radio experience. 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
1: Time for a fun fact. Did you know that Australia is wider than the moon?
0: Actually, I didn't know that.
1: Australia stretches out about 4,000 kilometres from east to west. The moon, on the other hand, is only about 3,500 kilometres across. That means if you lined up Australia next to the moon, Australia would stick out on both sides.
0: That's really interesting. Here's our next song, Die For You by The Weeknd and Ariana Grande.

0: Eden Idol Heats 1 and 2 were held on Wednesday and yesterday. I can't wait to see what talent has come forward this year. I'm sure there's plenty of talent out there amongst our Year 3 to Year 6 students. Good luck to all are participating, as they say in showbiz, break a leg. Finals are next Wednesday in class time.
1: And another special event happening at school next Wednesday, is the Sage 3 Cake Stall, which is a fundraiser. Bring your cash for some scrumdiddlyumptious sweet delights.
0: Now, here's a joke. I love telling airport jokes. My doctor says it's a terminal issue.
1: That's a good one. And for another big hit by one of my favourites, Champagne Supernova by Oasis.

0: Don't forget about the many local art competitions happening around Eden presently. There's a competition run by the Friends of Eden's Little Penguins where you're invited to prepare an artwork of a penguin and its environment. 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
1: 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And then there's the Eden Wild Festival Art Competition with a vast choice of categories like painting or drawing, photography, sculpture or multi-material artworks and woodwork. 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Now for another fun fact. Australia is the only country without an active volcano.
0: Really?
1: Yep, there are no volcanoes erupting anywhere in Australia right now. Even though we have some old volcanoes, they haven't erupted for thousands of years. So, Australia is one of the safest places when it comes to volcanoes.
0: Well, now here's the one that got away by Katy Perry.

0: There is, what? In sport these days, Miss Riley Mitchell has been teaching our students skills in the many invasion games that we play, which include games like NRL, AFL, netball, soccer and many more. Stage 3 are designing their own invasion games and coaching other students in their game. Stage 2 are playing soccer and Stage 1 are playing court and net games like badminton and tennis. Elective sport nights have gone out today, which is where students can pick a sport to do and do that for term 4.
1: Here's another joke for all of our listeners. What do you call it, a pig that does karate?
0: I don't know. What?
1: A pork chop?
0: Huh, that's funny. Now we'll listen to Under the Bridge by Red Hot Chili Peppers.

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4: I have heard that there are a lot of boxes in the office containing a palette full of colours of a certain powder. I wonder if they're for the upcoming colour run. That was so much fun last time. This is Explosive School. Run for Fun will be next term on a date yet to be revealed. This is a fundraiser for the school and it is such a fun day. I can't wait. Did you enjoy the colour run last year?
5: Yeah, I did. It was so fun. Did you know that kangaroos outnumber people in Australia?
4: Actually, I didn't know that.
5: Australia has around 27 million people, but there are about 50 million kangaroos, almost double. That means if you ever visit Australia, you might see more kangaroos than humans.
4: Really cool fact. 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
6: That's an astounding fact, actually. I'm shocked by that. It's crazy. But there are plenty.

0: Brekkie Club is still running. Students are welcome to attend Brekkie Club in Tarragudja from 8:40 a.m. to 8:55 a.m. 4 days a week.
1: Brekkie Club is open Monday to Thursday. It will be closed on Fridays. Start the day with some warm, tasty toast and a chat.
0: Thank you to Eden Coles for their ongoing support, providing bread and butter and a food bank of their supply of Vegemite and jam.
1: Hey, Havana, did you know that there are more trees on Earth than stars in the Milky Way?
0: I did not know that.
1: Scientists think that there are about 100 billion to 400 billion stars in the Milky Way, but there are over 3 trillion trees on our planet. That means for every star you can imagine, there are way more trees.
0: The Earth is really amazing. 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
5: These bikies are serving and retired policemen and women on motorcycles who left Melbourne on Tuesday riding in the wall-to-wall ride for remembrance to pay tribute to officers who have policemen and women on motorcycles who left Melbourne on Tuesday riding in the wall-to-wall ride for remembrance to pay tribute to officers.

0: Right. And it's so clean that they use Tasmania as a standard to measure how clean air is in the other places. If you ever visit Tasmania, you can breathe in some of the freshest air on Earth.
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0: The Killer Whale Museum is happening an open day tomorrow, Saturday, with free entry, face painting and scavenger hunt.
1: 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All day it's free, 9:15 to 3:45.
2: Thanks. This radio station, 2SEAFM, will be broadcasting from there. There will also be interesting tours behind the scene. Here are the last two fun facts of the day. Hey Marley, off the coast of Queensland, you can find Gari, which is the world's largest sand island. It's made up entirely of sand and stretches over 120 kilometres long. There are forests, freshwater lakes and even a rainforest growing right on the land. On the sand. Visiting Gari is like exploring a magical sandy paradise.
0: That's pretty interesting. How about this one? Did you know that your nose remembers 50,000 smells? This is thanks to a special cells in your nose called olfactory receptors, which send signals to your brain to help you remember and tell scents apart, like flowers or food or even your pets.
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1: Well, the Eden weather forecast for today, 18th of September. There were light winds this morning, or early this afternoon, right now, northeast to southeasterly, 15 to 20 kilometres an hour, and it will be tending west to northwesterly in the evening. Today, mostly sunny, 5 to 21. Saturday, sunny, 12 to 26. Sunday, sunny, 11 to 27. Partly cloudy on Monday, 14 to 19. And partly cloudy on Tuesday, 8 to 18.
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4: You're listening to Maureen Volantras and Don't Pin Me Down. Don't Pin Me Down means that we can skip across any genre of music in several languages. A topical program. Today the emphasis is on spring. Because it's spring. Here's a treat. 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
5: Right. Go.
6: I knew a woman whose husband used to save his dental floss after use. He would roll it all into a big ball of string, thinking it would come in handy for something one day. Mending a hole in his work pants, for instance. She struggled with his inability to part with anything. While he was not the kind of hoarder that tabloid television likes to shock us with, his relationship with stuff was a constant theme in their lives.

0: For me, it started with a pair of size 13 Gucci loafers. They were originally owned by a former boyfriend who used to buy things and discard them after a handful of uses. I couldn't bear to see them go to waste, so I've hung on to them for 14 years. I'd like to pass them on to somebody, but they don't fit anyone I know. This boyfriend and I were certainly the odd couple. Keepers and chuckers seem to cross paths a lot. In my little corner of the world,
1: then we can hide away. If I moved into a flat, I'd have to toss most of this.
0: That would be, I'm sure that would be sad.
1: It would. Yeah, so I'll probably just stay here.
0: So what do you think it would be like if you and Carol lived together?
1: Oh, disaster, but from many other aspects other than junk. My little corner of the
0: world. Stuff is about what if. What if I need it? What if it comes back in fashion? What if I miss it? What if there is something great in that New Yorker from 2 years ago I haven't had time to open and read yet? And what if that old Walkman becomes a collector's item? When I talked to friends and colleagues, it seemed everyone had an opinion about stuff.
2: Hey, hey, the clowns are waiting.
0: How many records do you have?
3: I think last time I counted in storage and everything, probably 20,000.
0: Are those records part of you?
3: Oh, they are me. That's my life. That's why it's like a family tree. And sometimes my records speak to me and go, hey, I don't want to sit next to that person, so you need to move me away from that other band. Yeah, no joke. They do talk to me.
4: Because life is about stuff. From the moment you wake up to the moment you go to sleep, you're just dealing with stuff.
5: Dirty nappies, dead pets, a chicken donated once. In some cases, it's not pretty.
0: They say with those people that if they start throwing things away, they feel like they're throwing away part of themselves. Can you relate to that in any way?
6: No, I'd like.

0: Recently, I moved with my family into a tiny inner city terrace, and it was obvious that things had to go. Why was I so reluctant to part with them? To be honest, I couldn't get rid of all that I needed to, so we got a storage unit. And then I felt self-conscious at my inability to minimalise myself into a small place. Okay, what is this? Right, that is a bag of letters. I'm never ever going to look at them. Isn't that ridiculous? I can't bear to part with these. Not so long ago, I came across a lady who was the only heir to a magnificent home filled with family treasures. She told me she had no room in her house or her heart for any of it, and she offloaded it as quickly as possible. And yet another person I've known for many years handled the same situation in an entirely different way. Alona is a woman of wealth, style, taste and beauty who hangs on to things, and not just family valuables. I think you described yourself to me as the keeper of the flame.
1: Yeah. I think, you know, it's become a bit of a neurosis probably. But, you know, my background is that I'm an only child and the last of quite a well-to-do family from Budapest who had lots of stuff. And also, as I said, my mother was married to an antique dealer. So it's all landed on me somehow.
0: Your house is so fancy and elegant and spotless and beautiful. But I know in the cupboard you've got piles of saved up glad wrap and tinfoil, and I thought, I want to ask you about that.
1: And the cup of tea I'm drinking is made from two tea bags from this morning, and it's worked very well. Yeah, I've got heaps of stuff saved up in cupboards and elsewhere. That's not the worst of it.
0: Why?
1: There's a lot of detail in the answer to that question. If I look right back, I guess it has to do with when I was a kid, probably. Seeing my parents who immigrated in the 50s, one of my early memories of them is them having a consignment of furniture arrive from Europe and carrying it to a shed strapped to their backs and storing it covered in cobwebs. And I thought, why were they doing that? Years later, when my mum had a house, I saw that beautiful antique furniture and all of those things that they'd brought from Europe. And they were some of the things they kept. And in our household, when I was a kid, everything was kept. Every meal we had had to be finished. If it wasn't finished, the leftovers were recycled in some way. And there was never a thing wasted. And that was probably a product of Mum's and Dad's wartime experience. And I heard all the stories of what they didn't have to eat in the war and what they made out of what was available. Soups from nettles and whatever they could find. And I guess everything was kept till it was of no value. That applied to people as well. There were old connections who were kept up all the way through. Friendships weren't allowed to lapse. And so it applied not just to plastic wrap and foil or whatever, it applied to everything.
0: My grandmother used to feed the neighbour's duck, and she would always do it when Grandpa had gone to bowls, because otherwise he would want to eat the food rather than have it thrown away. An old uni buddy said that his dad used to eat scraps out of the bin. My own mother is known in our family for wanting to scrape the plates in restaurants, no matter how fancy, for her dog and famous chooks. My cousin said Mum couldn't come to her posh wedding if she was going to ask the staff for the leftovers.

0: I think it's the right thing to do. And sometimes when I do actually throw something out, like a plastic bag that I can't be bothered to wash and dry on the line, you know, one of those fruit bags, I feel bad, but it's kind of naughty bad. So I kind of get a bit of a thrill out of it. So I don't know. It's a weird thing to throw stuff out for me. I've still got all my mum's stuff from her house in sheds and that I haven't been through.
1: What did you find when she died?
0: Unbelievable amounts of stuff. Snowshoes, wooden skis, you name it. Anything you can think of was there. But I did try to recycle it appropriately. But I've still got heaps here. One day I'll get round to it.
1: Carol, who came to a point in her life where she wanted to move into a swish high-rise, realised it was time to say farewell to her keeping habit for good.
2: I was a keeper, now I'm a chucker. I lived in a big house, lots of rooms, and it was just so easy to put something inside a cupboard rather than make the decision to get rid of it. I moved out of the house and decided to go into apartment living. And the place was minimalist, and I looked at my stuff and thought, it's all got to go. It means nothing. And that's when I became a minimalist and a chucker.
3: Just like that?
2: Just like that. It was an easy decision because when I had to move from the house after 33 years, from going through undergraduate papers from the kids to why did you keep that it was half broken, and I couldn't possibly sell the house with the amount of stuff that was in it. And I had to get a decluttering lady in to help me and give me advice on how I even started the process. And then I embraced it. And when I moved to here, I had everything in storage and I took out one box every week. When I say everything, it was what I was left with. And most of those boxes just went straight into recycling, to charity bins or whatever, and it's very easy. And I've maintained the rage with that for 7 years now.
3: This is a beautiful place and it is minimalist looking, and it's a very nice feeling to sit in here. I feel like I'm in a magazine spread. But I take it you always live this way, it always looks this clean and tidy, and that I really believe that that's how you live now.
2: It is the way I like to live now, and I just feel so much stress is removed because nothing gets left on the floor.
3: When you look back now, what does it surprise you that was there?
2: I just think that it got stuck in cupboards and you absolutely forgot it was there. I found a suitcase that had clothing in and it must have been 20 years old. I didn't even know it existed because there were so many other suitcases on top of it that had broken locks or that sort of stuff. That was what the frightening thing was, but it was so refreshing to get rid of it. It really was. I did keep a couple of things, but how many casserole dishes from the 70s with swirls on them did you need?
1: Sometimes I wonder when I go to my mum's house, what would it be like if something happened to her and I had to go through all those cupboards? Where would I begin? Could I bring myself to get rid of anything belonging to my mother? And then I notice this anxiety at the base of my stomach and realise I'm holding my breath. Stephen's mum has a house a bit like my mum's. She used to work for a charity and was always bringing home interesting bargains. But Stephen has no interest in hanging on to things.
4: It's an interesting thing how some people can just hoard things and keep things forever, where I don't really keep many things.
1: But what does he think it says about people who keep lots of stuff?
4: I think it makes them feel fuller in some way. It makes them bigger than they are. I really like stuff, you know. I like stuff that's useful, stuff that's beautiful.
1: And what's his house like?
4: You'd think it's quite empty, really. Because I've just moved into a new place and had to buy everything because I've only had clothes and some books with me and some music with me for the last 5 years. I've had nothing with me. Now I've accumulated a few things because I've moved house and now I needed stuff. But you would still think it was bare. If you came there, just bare essentials, that's all I've got. Because you could spend all your money on everything that you see. But you learn after a while that the stuff is always less than your own consciousness, so it doesn't ever really make you happy. Sometimes I might go into a place and look at what I might buy, but then I leave now and I don't buy it because I kind of just imagine having it, feeling that, and then I can leave. Because everything will become useful one day, but you've got to look after it until that day comes. And I kind of believe that if you want something, it'll turn up. I mean, I think you always have desire because there's always new things appearing all the time, and they're nice to have, but I am quite happy with less. I remember when I was young and in my room there was this piece of wood with a cow on it, a cow made of glass, and I didn't want it any longer, but I didn't know where to put it, so I broke the cow off. Then it was broken, so I just threw it away. I always feel a good feeling when I've gotten rid of a lot of stuff, you know. Feel free. It's not like empty, but it's like cleaner. It's like you've just gotten rid of things and it's like ready to start buying new things. It's better to have one new thing and get rid of all of the old things.
1: My grandfather used to take me to Ray's Hardware a lot. They were friends. It was a bit confusing because there are about three guys who worked there, called Ray. I remember he would buy new elements for the toaster and the kettle and show me how to put them in. When I was finally at an age where I owned a kettle and something went wrong with it, Grandpa had been dead for a long time. I went to the nearest hardware store to ask for an element and they laughed at me. My good friend Benny G is a guy who knows how to make things and fix things. Grandpa always had a shed. In Benny's case, his house is the shed. He and his girlfriend Sarah and their son live in a sunny studio in the backyard. Sarah is a quadriplegic, and the studio is designed to be practical and pleasant to live in. Is that a crock pot on your roof?
5: It is. I like it. It's a good crock pot. That tub up there, you see the tub on top of that? That copper tub?
1: Mm.
5: That was a very beautiful hanging water chestnut, water garden for a while there.
1: So that'd be one of your treasures?
5: Yeah, I'd be loath to part with that one.
1: Well, so what's in the actual house?
5: What's in the house? Oh, just junk, my stuff. Stuff that I've just collected. And now I'm trying to go through. It's basically my shed. And then, you know, a lot of it's just junk that we were given. I'll just say yes to anything because it's just easier. It's good to create that sort of relationship with people who are giving you stuff, even if you don't need it and it's junky. A lot of stuff you end up using. It's surprising how much you do use. There's definitely potential there for a high level of build-up stress if you are dealing with stuff in a fix-it way and taking responsibility, feeling like you're taking responsibility for things that you find and you're going to make a use out of them or reuse them or recycle them, especially in the world where everything's designed to break, which is, you know, just nutty in itself. Yeah, still, I've got a lot of stuff which I use for building stuff for Sarah and a lot of projects that are part of trying to make technical aids for the disabled. So they're all sort of stuff which we were, you know, there's quite a few things that we've invented for Sarah that, you know, quite unique, which make her life a lot easier.
1: Does Sarah care what you do or don't do with the house?
5: Oh, no, we need to do something.
1: Okay, so what are you going to do with this?
5: Yeah, I don't know. We'll see.
1: Well, you've knocked a wall down.
5: I've knocked a wall down. I need to knock down three more walls and then rebuild walls, which is, you know.
1: So what I'm thinking, darling, is that you have a lot of dreams.
5: Yeah.
1: You have a lot of dreams.
5: Well, my mum was a hoarder. She had big piles of paper and I used to hate it when I was growing up, you know, just piles of newspaper, which is Financial Review, just so she could, whatever, analyse share markets and charts and all the rest of it. It was awful and useless. But it became for her, like, this is my way out of poverty, you know, is to think that I'm going to have a system where I'm going to be on top, I'm going to make money. So in a way, it definitely becomes part of your ambition, if you want to call it that, a physical object that translates into something that is part of your hopes for the future.
0: I've got tops from ring pull cans, pieces of brass strap that I've cut and so on, and all sorts of weird bits of string, all manner of stuff. But to say that it's silly, I wouldn't say that any of it's silly. So because it all has a meaning for me, and even to get rid of the top of a ring pull can, which might seem silly to someone else that's glued in my memory book with a piece of sticky tape and an entry next to it about that evening, everything I've got is for a sentimental reason and a connection in my life. And now that I'm getting older and forgetting everything, it's kind of nice to go back and see what it all adds up to in my life.
6: These foolish things remind me of you.
1: So the term hoarder is tossed around constantly these days. Am I a hoarder because I still have the Gucci loafers and the Driver's Learner Handbook from 1986? And is there a difference between me and Illy and her tinfoil and Benny and his unfinished projects and timber offcuts? Dr. Christopher Mogan runs the Anxiety Clinic in Melbourne. His PhD was the first major study of hoarding in Australia. I mentioned that a lot of keepers of stuff seem to be very sentimental, and they often worry about the environment and the excess of landfill. Does this sound familiar?
7: Oh, absolutely. That kind of responsibility for things is particularly strong in people who have hoarding difficulties because they don't want to waste things, and the item may be perfectly useful or even beautiful. So to just throw it away is something that sparks in them just a sense of waste or even rejection, to reject that thing. When we're trying to define hoarding, we've got to define it in terms of clutter that can be dangerous. But if you've got a person that has a collection of things but has a place for them, that's different from a person who has never used their dining room table in 15 years because it's covered with stuff. There's quite a difference between the kind of person that you described who has got sort of a social conscience and awareness of the material age where we mass produce and we just, you know, we have a hole in our socks and we throw it out, whereas other people keep everything. We want to make a distinction between what's within the normal spectrum and then when it pushes over into a disorder.
1: The first reference I could find to hoarding was from Dante's Divine Comedy, penned 700 years ago. One party shouting out, "Why do you hoard?" and the other, "Why do you waste?" Hoarding and squandering wasted all their light and brought them screaming to this brawl of wraiths. You need no words of mine to grasp their plight. And it appears as though Sherlock Holmes and other characters from 19th century novels were tarred with the keeping brush as well. Hoarding has always been placed under the umbrella of obsessive compulsive disorder, but Christopher hopes this will change.
7: At the moment, hoarding disorder has no status in the official terminology of mental health disorders. But it has been recommended to be included in that. And it's only when we do that that we can attract research money, we can bring this problem out into the mainstream. The extremes that you see on the television shows, these do not represent the vast majority of hoarding that is causing a psychological impact on people's lives. And we think there could be 500,000 hoarders in Australia, but we just can't get to them, you know, because they're a hidden and unknown population.
3: So is perfectionism also linked to hoarding as well as OCD? Is that something that those things would have in common?
7: Yes. I've got to get this right. If I can't be sure about which colour's the right one, which dress will I buy, the blue, the green or the black, I'll buy them all. I've got to get it right. So perfectionism, strangely enough, it seems counterintuitive in a way that a person can be perfectionistic yet let their house deteriorate to the extent that it does, but they can't get started on the cleanup.
1: On the other hand, Christopher tells me extreme chucking is not listed as a psychological disorder, and there is no sign of it happening. However, I am getting the feeling that discarding is as much a part of identity as acquiring. When I was 5, my very practical grandmother took me shopping for a party dress. The shop lady brought out a few things, and I proceeded to ask, "Do you have anything else you could show me?" Grandma, who had no interest in clothes, just about fell over laughing. I've been collecting fine threads ever since, and I hang on to them, even the unflattering, expensive mistakes. But what would it be like to be on the buy and discard merry-go-round? Perhaps I'd grieve for my things. But then again, I might feel light and free, like Dion, who likes to shop.
8: Yeah, I like to shop for clothes and things like that, but I also like to buy new books and everything, really. I tend to replace things, so if I buy something new, I'll actually throw the thing out that I'm going to replace before I've even replaced it, because it kind of gives me the fear that I might not replace it unless I get out there and try and look for something. I cycle through things, whether it be furniture or clothes or anything, really. Just moving in here with my partner, we were going through a lot of my stuff, and I've sort of got a few token items, which would probably seem quite small to the average person, an amount of things to be sentimental about, but I only really require those few things. For example, I've got like a Buzz Lightyear toy from when I was a kid, and I've got 2 shoe boxes of photos. But apart from that, those things, there's no sentiment to clothing or even furniture.
3: I think that illustrates you have good mental health.
8: Yeah, it's funny. I actually was given recently these cutlery sets. They're in these beautiful wooden boxes. And they're actually presents from the Brisbane City Council to my great aunt. They're very special, and they've got sort of bone handles, and they're worth quite a lot of money. Anyway, my dad held onto them for years, and he's quite similar to me. When he passed them on, he sort of really advertised the fact that he doesn't really care what I do with them. He almost encouraged me to sell them and convert it to money. So I've sat on them for maybe 2 months, and now I've decided that I'll sell them. I even tried to sort of put a sentimental value into something, or felt guilty that I didn't have one, so I just kept them for a little bit.
3: God, I wish I was like that, because you must feel so free.
8: Yeah, very much so.
3: You don't worry about that? Like, once something's kind of gone, like just say you put something in the bin, you don't think about it?
8: No, I don't think about it. I guess, I mean, in terms of landfill or worrying about the environment, I guess that I'm not really thinking my impact is that great. It's not a worry that I have, which is funny that you use the word worry, because I have really, really intense anxiety, and so I can worry about a lot of things to the point where it does affect my life, but that's not something that I really worry about, no. It's almost like I worry about keeping it. That's what stresses me out more. I think it comes from when I was a kid, my mum and I moved around a lot, so we were always throwing out furniture, and we moved cities a lot, so we never really took a lot with us because of the expense. So usually it was just the car would get transported, and we'd buy all new furniture when we got there.
1: I asked Dion whether he'd keep the Gucci loafers for the right owner.
8: I would definitely think that that's abnormal activity. I would chuck them. I can't imagine keeping something myself from an ex-partner, especially like for you of a different sex that you would never wear that item of clothing. I find that a bit strange.
3: Yeah, so I'm going to get rid of them. I know that.
8: I think it's important that you do.
1: My friend Ruth loves clarity as much as Dion, but she's not inclined to buy. Ruth craves clear space so much, she says if she was very rich, she'd like to buy up a whole heap of billboards and just leave them totally blank. Quit these pretentious things and just
9: punch the clock. If I've got clear spaces around me, my head is clearer.
1: I think when we first started talking about this, you said to me,
3: in a cluttered space, it feels like my head is shrinking.
9: Yeah, it's almost like a claustrophobia, except that it's not a sense of being shut in, but it's more a sense of being crowded. Part of it is about keeping energy moving through the house. There's this sort of, what do they call that, feng shui, where if there's too much clutter in the house, it actually stops energy from being able to flow. You know, things become stale and old, and there's a sense of a lack of movement. Another part of it, I suppose, is I don't like the idea of having stuff just sitting around and gathering dust, you know. If I have a really lovely tent because I go camping, then I will want to loan my tent out to as many people as I can when I'm not using it, because it does more good that way. When I was a kid, finances really were an issue. Like, you know, I really didn't have much of anything. The house was pretty Spartan when I was growing up. So maybe I developed a love of clear spaces back then. Don't know. Yeah. I certainly used to get told off all the time, told to go and tidy up my room. And there was very much an expectation that surfaces would be left clear, like completely clear. You know, my desk in my room had to be clear.
3: You had a stepdad who had lots of rules, I think.
9: Sometimes refer to him and I say, you know, my stepfather was a Nazi, and I'm not using the term figuratively. He was quite literally a member of the Hitler Youth. So, yeah, he was ridiculously strict about keeping things ordered and, you know, that kind of thing. So, yeah, maybe. I got used to it at a young age and now I am attached to it.
3: You think that that gave you a lack of confidence in some ways?
9: Yeah, definitely. I mean, basically, I had one pair of jeans and three tops up until I was like 12, and that was considered to be sufficient clothing. You know, compared to the people at school who had so many different clothes and jewellery and, you know, it made things a lot harder when I was younger, yeah.
3: Sounds like you ended up with a strong sense of self though.
9: Yeah, true. You got me wondering if I'm taking the wrong approach with my children now. Maybe I should be denying them stuff.
7: One person told me one time that she could trace her hoarding to a time when her parent was throwing away her toys and she saw her teddy getting mangled up in one of those machines, you know, as it loaded the garbage in. She sort of saw a teddy disappear down into the spiral thing. And that was the beginning of her determination that she would keep what she wanted.
3: I used to think council cleanups were a good thing. I thought that people went around pilfering what they wanted from whatever people had left outside their houses, and what was left over would be picked up and put in a big truck, and then something good would happen to it. My happy thoughts about council cleanups changed a few years ago when a neighbour put a lot of old solid Regal furniture on the street and then called for a council cleanup. I was horrified when a garbage truck pulled up out the front and it was all thrown in the back and completely crushed until it was furniture no longer. Arnold is the guy who likes to get there before the truck. He's an artist meets professional scrounger, and he's not alone on his mission.
10: I do a lot of council cleanups around Sydney region, eastern suburbs, North Shore. It's very lucrative. It happens four times a year normally, and most councils advertise it. And I drive out early in the morning and see what I can find out there, and there's plenty to find. And now I've got to the point where I actually, this new technique that I've developed in my collecting is that I plant rubbish. So I'll plant when a council cleanup is due in a certain area. I'll trigger the council cleanup in that street. So I'll put an item on the street. So I might put an old chair or something out, and then I come back the next day, and believe it or not, it's either doubled or tripled. People bring out other items and put it out next to the chair because rubbish attracts rubbish. Yeah, you see it out there all the time. If you did give me an empty space, I think I could pretty much redecorate your whole apartment. Give me 2 months and it would look pretty amazing. you know, I encourage that people do it. I think it's a really important thing that we do is recycle, because it'll just get picked up and just thrown into the waste. So it's a really rewarding pastime. It's a hobby. It started off as a hobby. And now it's another one of my incomes that I can, you know, work for myself.
3: See, that's from when I lived in San Francisco. Oh, I'm so fond of it, but I've really worn it a lot. I need it. See, that's a French skirt, but it's something my mother would wear. The question is, am I going to put all these in a bag and actually get rid of them? Or am I going to put them all in a bag and just put them somewhere? The thing is, who knows what charities even take anymore? And when a jumper is peeled or a swimsuit starts to perish, or something just looks the worse for wear, what are you supposed to do with it? Jeff McCartney is an area manager for the Salvation Army's Salvo stores. The stores have been operating in Australia for 125 years. They sell and recycle tens of thousands of tonnes of goods across Australia per year. Massive operation, isn't it? Massive. Yeah, you're very organised.
11: Yeah, well, organised chaos. So there's mattresses over there. They're just waiting to be vacuumed, cleaned and sanitised. Then they'll end up out on the shop floor in the stores. It's unique because on any given day we have no idea what comes in through our back door.
3: One of the things that a lot of people have said to me is that it's hard to get charities to take things.
11: Mm-hmm. There's difficulty in a variety of things for a variety of different reasons. For example, if we went to collect a lounge that was, say, covered in cat fur, or it might be stained or faded or ripped in some way, someone will turn around and say, yeah, but someone homeless may have a good use for that lounge. I don't want to sound like a smart aleck or anything like that, but I don't know any homeless people that have a home to put a lounge into. So we supply a lot of welfare out of our centres as well. And even the people, the recipients that receive, whether it be a lounge or a mattress, they have a bit of dignity as well. We tend to find that there's items that we probably would deem as not saleable, not user-friendly. If it's clothing, for example, that clothing is then baled up into 200-kilo packs and is exported overseas for recycling. It's basically split into three categories. It's split into summer, it's split into winter, and then the items that just cannot be salvaged, then basically pulped and remade into doonas and that sort of thing for third world countries. Summer items go to Africa, and winter items go to Afghanistan and a variety of other countries where it is fairly cold. So there's a use for a lot of those items. People definitely love coming here because this place has been here over 125 years. So there's a lot of history to this site.
3: This isn't where the Tempe Tip used to be.
11: This is Tempe Tip.
3: Oh, it is. Grandpa used to sometimes bring me out here when we were little. And
11: yeah, look, 25 years ago it was dirt floors. The staff tea room was the guard dog shed at night. So, you know, that's only 25 years ago, so it's changed a lot. And in another 10, 15, 20 years, it'll have changed again. So,
3: yeah, my mum used to pick up stuff and, you know, antiques that had been dumped and take them home and sand them back and do them up.
11: Yeah,
3: and I have vague memories of that.
11: Yeah, no, look.
3: It was kind of an outing to go to the Tip.
11: I know, it was a big deal. It still is for people today because you don't know what you're going to find.
3: The Salvos certainly receive a lot of stuff they have to throw away. In Amsterdam, they've come up with the wonderful idea of repair cafes. The concept is that people who know how to fix things come out of the woodwork on a regular basis and congregate in a community centre. Anybody can come along with goods they want repaired. Broken irons and vacuums, clothes with a hole or a missing button. Things that would have been tossed get saved. And it's free. We don't have these get-togethers in Australia yet, but we do have FreeCycle.
9: It's interesting a lot of the time when I'm driving along and I see people have dumped things that they don't need anymore on the nature strip. And I always look at it and I think, do these people not know about FreeCycle? What's wrong? No, FreeCycle is awesome. Basically, the concept is that if you've got things that you don't need and you think that someone else might be able to use them, and you don't want to just throw them away because, you know, they're still a good item, then you post it on FreeCycle, and if somebody else wants it, they can come and pick it up. And it's fantastic. You meet the most

0: in capital letters, because basically these people had had a party in the morning. They'd got a whole lot of ice. They thought maybe someone else who lives locally is having a party tonight and needs some ice, and, you know, they can have our ice. And I just thought that was brilliant.
1: Some people say there is no such thing as rubbish, only resources. Mr. Gucci Loafers did not see it that way. Things were either perfect or old and ratty, and therefore bin-worthy. He could not understand my struggle with figuring out what to do with old makeup, broken jewellery and shaggy toothbrushes. For him, keeping was not a sexy look.

0: For the most part, I just allowed things to mysteriously disappear. Consequently, the years we spent together were very sleek and streamlined. Perhaps his old shoes are there to remind me of a more glamorous life lived at another time. It strikes me as funny how often keepers and chuckers end up residing together.
1: I would sort of constantly try to clean and clear, and he would quite often say to me, "Oh, I'm not living in a showroom." I don't know what it is. I would like to live in a showroom. Like,
0: was it hard to live together sometimes because of stuff?
1: Yeah, we'd sort of have arguments and fights about new furniture and things like that. You know, things that, yeah, definitely. It was a source of conflict. That's special, therefore we should keep it, or we're not throwing that out because that was given to me and that's this, or that means this. Whereas I would, you know, someone could give me something incredibly sentimental, but if it just doesn't look right, I'll be like, oh, maybe it's time to get rid of it. And so, yeah, I'd say that was probably the main difference.
0: Ruth has a brilliant philosophy and trigonometry-orientated husband, David.
2: He has his spaces where he's allowed to go crazy with the clutter. And when I find stuff of his in spaces that are not his spaces, I just pick them up and put them in his space and leave it up to him to deal with it. So, for instance, his desk is about 2 feet deep in bits of paper and, you know, other assorted things. And, you know, that's his space. When I walk into the room with his desk in it, I just don't look in that direction.

0: Sometimes keepers and chuckers decide it's just easier not to live together. Carol and Jim have been in a relationship for decades, but live across the city from one another.
1: Hello.
2: Hi, we're on our way, and don't clean up.
1: Bye.
0: What happened when you came over to clean out the garage? Why did you want to do that?
2: I've always stayed the night and the weekend, and I just couldn't move hardly as I pulled the car in, as we're pulling in now. And I just couldn't believe what he had there. And I just said, it's got to go. And there happened to be a council clean-up, and he said, well, if you want it to go, you have to come and help. So I came over and I helped, and I was in charge of what went out. Didn't like it. But once we got going, it was fine.
0: What kind of things did you put out?
2: An old wire door, you know, those terribly cheap wire doors, you know, just the fly screen door. It was sitting there. And I said, why is this there? And, you know, all the fly wire was all broken. Oh, he said, the aluminium bits could be good. I said, you can go to the hardware shop and buy the aluminium bits. He then couldn't make the trip out to the footpath, but he said I could take certain things. And it was just bits, because Jim's an electrical engineer. It was bits of wire, you know, that had a PowerPoint hanging off it. And it was just absolute junk that hadn't been moved for 20 years. So it just cleared one small patch. Things like old shower curtains. Jim did say afterwards he couldn't have done it. He couldn't have carried it all out. I made him actually look at stuff that had to go, and that's what happened.
0: Does he keep his house like his garage, filled with things?
2: Absolutely. Every surface has

0: something on it. Do you want to come in and have a look?
1: Yep. Hi, Jim.
2: Yes,
3: Catherine.
1: Hi, Catherine. Hello.
3: We've just moved offices and I'm cleaning out 20 years' worth of accumulated technical photocopies of articles and other such things. But they're going. An auto bin can carry so much at any given time.
1: How does it feel?
3: Pretty traumatic. Yeah. She's a reformed clutterer.
1: A reformed clutterer.
0: That's a good expression. I haven't heard that one before.
3: In the home in which you raised three kids at Northwood, you had 30 years' worth of junk, and it took you 2 years, I think, to clean it out, and it took another 6 years to get rid of the storage unit that you'd put the stuff in that you couldn't clear out.
0: But I was holding stuff for Anthony that was
3: right.
0: In America.
3: Yeah, right.
0: Study?
3: No, that's a junk room. This is the equivalent of Carol's storage unit. So electronics projects happen in there, but mostly it's storage.
1: Is that a coffin?
3: That is a real coffin. When I was many, many years younger, that was set up as a cocktail cabinet with a skull in the top and a UV light in the back and glass shelves there for keeping your liquor in.
1: Okay.
3: Okay? So what do you do with something like that? I can't put it out for the council clean-up. Okay. Oh, I will one day. But I'm more interested in keeping stuff that I can use, even if I don't use it very often.
1: What's in the shopping trolley?
3: It's just a convenient receptacle. I've rung the supermarket up three times to say somebody left a supermarket trolley in the street. They didn't want to know. So it went in there and it's just got stuff put in it. I must admit, usually when there's a council collection, I come back with as much as I put out. Because there's good stuff being thrown out there. All this timber up on the roof there. You know, there's hundreds of dollars worth of timber up there that was just tossed. And when Carol wants a seat for the grandchild to go over the dining room chair, I can, you know, whistle it up in a few minutes from a couple of planks that are lurking around somewhere.
1: Yeah.
3: So you want nails, you want screws, you want brackets, they're there.
1: Yeah, but there's not a space that I could... There's no space. Like... No. Because everything's covered with something.
3: Yeah. Oh, yeah. Horizontal filing system.
0: Well, I know what I'd do with three quarters of it, but Jim doesn't agree and this is his house. But the fire brigade's going to have a great time if he's still here when he departs. Practice on combustibles and the whole lot. I will rescue a couple of things.
1: Oh, yeah. You're quite happy living in this way.
3: Sure. Yeah.
4: One of the saddest things about doing this work is that the hoarders themselves are not complaining. Just leave us alone. It's generally very worried children, adult children. It's also a despairing community and housing workers and spouses of a hoarder. It causes enormous difficulty within a family because it's just the way people have to live when there's never a table to sit down and do some work on, or the children have nowhere to spread out to do a project, or in a number of cases, children are removed from the home because of hoarding. I'm working with three families at the moment where children have been removed by court order because their conditions were quite unsuitable.
1: I guess a lot of it is about memory and not letting the memories die. I keep my grandfather's old pale blue Tupperware lunchbox in the cupboard so that every time I see it, I can remember him coming home in his overalls and putting it down on the table at the end of the day. I miss him so much, it pains me. But it also comforts me to know he existed. The lunchbox makes him more real.
5: Yeah, you are definitely one of my keepers.
3: Yes, I'm a keeper.
6: The thing about old things is that they're still around because people have either loved them or cherished them or used them and they've lasted and it's practical. And that beauty and that energy is still in that object. And even if it's a little bit rusty or it's a little bit chipped or if it's a little bit worn, it still has that energy and the memory from that person before it has used it or that family. So that's what I pick up on and that's what I cherish, and it's still in the object.
7: I think keeping has sustained me throughout my life. If I wasn't able to keep not just stuff, but connections via the stuff, I think I'd be a lot emptier.
1: Well, I think it's lovely that you're a keeper. I could look at all this stuff for hours.
7: It would take longer than hours.
1: Are these all cupboards with clothes in?
7: Yes, don't open.
1: A friend told me that keepers and collectors live in the past, while chuckers like him live in the future. Increasingly, my life is more about the present and the future. Well, more than it used to be. I was finally able to take those good-looking, barely used, size 13 Gucci loafers to the daycare fete and leave them there. I mumbled something about getting them back if they didn't sell. But in the end, I made a point of not asking what happened to them. Just like old boyfriends, I think about them from time to time, but I don't miss them at all.

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0: The Eden weather forecast for today, 18th of September, 5 to 21, mostly sunny. Saturday, 12 to 26, sunny. Sunday, 11 to 27, sunny. Partly cloudy on Monday, 14 to 19, and partly cloudy on Tuesday, 8 to 18.
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0: Well, it's 3 minutes past one, time for community announcements. My Life in Rhyme by Phil McManus. His poetry books are available, five of them, different sizes, at the Eden Antiques. I'll give you a short one today. What's it called? Let me see. Hold on. Finding the page. Writing. Writing is observation. Observation makes you write. Be right in what you say. Say what your mind plays. Plays on the mind won't sleep. Sleep is what I need without a peep. Peep to you is good night. Good night means turn out the light. Well, Phil McManus has 5 post books available at Eden Antiques. And also, while you're there, pick up a calendar by a well-known local artist. 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Now, Eden and District Garden Club invite you to join them at their next meeting. 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One of them is the Gem Attractions, a lovely magazine full of stuff. 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Now, one item caught me, well, there's lots of items in that publication, but one thing that caught my eye was Freedom Wheels Professional Driving School is a commonly community-focused social enterprise based in Eden, offering accessible, affordable and professionally delivered driving lessons for learners of all ages and abilities. 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That's the last Sunday of the month. It's Friday the 25th of September. Sunday 27th. Anyway, it's the last Sunday of the month. Also, Bega Street Light Festival. September the 25th, that's today, Friday, 5 p.m. Location, Bega, CBD. Also, the Eden Community Market. Oh, no, that's happened on Sunday. Let me see. Upcoming events in October. Reboot in Bermagui, the 3rd and the 4th of October. Eden Whale Museum, 16th and the 18th, 16, 17 and 18. Headland Writers Festival, 23rd to the 25th of October. Now, tomorrow, the Eden Whale Museum is open free. If you want to go free, turn up tomorrow at the Eden Whale Museum. And there is Eden, this radio station is broadcasting from there. So you'll see some of our members, of our broadcasters. And it's be a lovely day out. Sapphire Coast Multicultural Festival, that sounds interesting. Sunday, November the 15th, Ford Park, Merimbula, 8:30 till 12:30. That's 4 hours only. Music, food, kids' activities, dancing, demonstrations. So, celebrating different nationalities in our community. My goodness. There's just so much happening. Get all your free publications and learn all about them. So you're listening to Maureen Volantras and Don't Pin Me Down until 2 p.m. It's spring. Yes. Yanni presents The End of August, then a short version of Vivaldi's Spring, followed by Spring Waltz by Frédéric Chopin. Settle back and enjoy it.

Well, you heard Frédéric Chopin's Spring Waltz. Now, Nina Simone suggests it might as well be spring, while Mario Lanza feels younger than springtime.

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4: Well, it's spring. Yes, Frank Sinatra has two songs, Spring Is Here and Younger Than Springtime.

Well, that was Frank Sinatra, of course. They're lining up to sing for you. Demos Roussos, the Beach Boys, and also Dervish, who will present They Can't Stop the Spring. Quite right, too.

Well, they can't stop the spring. That's what I say too. Well, The Lullaby of Spring by Donovan completes our spring program. Thanks for listening. I'll be back next Friday at midday to give you an idea of what to expect. I will leave you with the Wellington International Ukulele Orchestra. In the meantime, The Lullaby of Spring is finishing up, and I'll leave you with the Wellington International Ukulele Orchestra, just to give you an idea what to expect next week. Goodbye. I'm still here.

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4: Long John Baldry, where are you? Come on up here. I met John in London 30 years ago. He recorded this tune. I'm going to ask him to join me, and we're going to try to do it. Okay? Losing sleep? Huh? 1, 2, 3, 4.

0: Joe, love you. Thank you. Love you.
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17: 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Rhythm and Blues, this show is called, and here we come with a classic in that field, The Hoochie Coochie Man.

0: I see we got a few friends laying around here in the studio.
1: Hi, Jimmy.
0: Yeah, okay. Mitchell Nolan, I need to do a little number for you right here. You all together now? You all together?
2: We're all together.
0: We're like the three.

0: Can you dig that? Can you dig that?
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0: Okay, let's see if we get it together. Trying to get my heart together, that song. Well, I said, I'm gonna leave this town. I'm gonna leave this town. I'm gonna be big, yeah. Gonna make a whole lot of money, baby. Just the way it is. And then I'm gonna come back. Give a piece of you.

0: It's all over. Thank you very much. Thanks. Yeah, okay then. Yeah, okay. Yeah, well, I got my heart back together. Yeah. Everybody all right? It's all right. Thanks a lot, then. Take it easy, then. See y'all later. Merry Christmas. Yeah, same to you. Bye-bye. Just left with me and my guitar now.
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After Mick Dick's intro piece, we hear from American band Fishbone. They're playing in Australia as part of their 40th anniversary tour of their album In Your Face. This is their version of the Rita Marley-penned Wailers song, Crazy Bald Heads.

from his new album Love and Energy, son of Bob, Kamani Marley, on A Little Bit, I'm Okay. And before him with their Wailers cover, Fishbone with Crazy Bald Heads. Out of New Zealand, this is Israel Starr from his wonderful new album, The Producer's Chair Volume 3, Wayfinder, The Quiet Achiever. This is Fire for the Soul.

featuring his dad, the Mighty Asterix, Cedric Myton of the Congos, and Raz Stone. That was Israel Star on The Awakening. Before it, Fire for the Soul, and also from the new album, The Producer's Chair Volume 3, Wayfinder, The Quiet Achiever. This is Seasons.

Look at the mirror, the human purity of Papa Tuan. Must acknowledge Papa Tuan, Mother Earth, Mother Nature, Tane Master, God of Forest, Tangaroa, God of the waterways and the ocean, the lakes. Humans have just had a massive negative impact. There's only one way to reverse that.

with their new releases, Subtribe on For the Land and Tiwaka, and Israel Star with Seasons. From his new release, former bass player with Italy's Alma Magretta, this is #.

salsa, gossa. Urban, residential, inner city, where you know it's a life and a pretty. You hear me? Request and style it to all get a sufferer all over the world. Right? To me no like it. Say no one dear man a walking target. Right? So no bother fight it. Can no one dear man a walking target. Target.

on Dub Mission Records. Andrea Nicoletti as Ashtek from his new release, Dub Target. That was Walk and Target, remixed by Misled Convoy, aka Mike Hodgson of Pitch Black, and by original producer and co-writer Gaudi. Both tracks featuring Cheshire Cat. From Germany, this is Manotti Hi-Fi.

doffing the hat to the late Dolly Parton. Jolene given the reggae treatment by American Easy Star artists Cass Haley and Sundub. German instrumental dub reggae trio Minotti Hi-Fi with their new dub version of Solidarity with Victor Rice and Amoye. And from Western Australia, this is something new from Charlie's Flat.

Western Australia. This is husband and wife team Kelly Bennett and Clayton Chipper as Charlie's Flat. The dub mixes of Where Have You Been and Bayfront appear on their new and first LP on vinyl and tape called Demixed and Dubbed. The Dubwise electronic project joined forces with fellow sound manipulators, the Springtones, on the new album of reimagined Charlie's Flat tracks. Thanks for joining me for this edition of Sister Selector's Roots and Reggae Show. 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Bye for now.

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Thanks for joining me for another episode of Blues, Roots and Boots, a show that aims to bring you what is new and what is not so new from those who are known and not so known from Australia and the world in the fields of blues, roots and country music. Each week we embark on a musical journey through these genres that are the bedrock of all modern music. So sit back and enjoy Blues, Roots and Boots with me, Johnny D, produced in the studios of 101.9 Paradise FM and broadcast nationally via satellite on the Community Radio Network.

this week, we kicked off with Kickin' Stones from the Stompin' Ramblers, a very rootsy, bluesy song from their album also titled Kickin' Stones. The Stompin' Ramblers are Owen Mansell and Ryan Stone, and they're inspired by the classic sounds of Sonny Terry and Brownie McGee, as well as R.L. Burnside and Muddy Waters. I think the guys produce foot stompin' blues from the Sydney Northern Beaches base that would be totally at home on the Mississippi Delta. Hi, and welcome to this week's program of Blues Roots and Boots. And this week there's a slightly more country flavour to the program, but we'll attribute that to me being surrounded by cowboy hats and enthusiastic singing at the Larry Fleet concert in Brisbane recently, where Troy Cassadaly was the opening act, and he had the audience eating out of the palm of his hand pretty much from the first note. Inspirational stuff. And what better way to acknowledge that than with a track from Mr. Cassadaly's most recent studio album, which is coming up shortly. But also this week we have Big Harp George, new music from Lambros, Vixens of Fall, Tom Mack, Andrew Swift, No Promises, Waylon Wyatt, Josh Stumpf, 63 Deluxe, and BB and the Bullets. Right now, it's that track from Troy Cassadaly I was referring to. It's called Let's Ride from the album Between the Fires.

is Blues Roots and Boots with Johnny D across Australia on the Community Radio Network from the studios of Paradise FM in Ballina.

Vixens of Four are on the last train, that last track, and is from their soon-to-be-released sophomore album, due out in November. They sing and harmonise like only siblings can, and as recording artists, they're going from strength to strength. Wild Honey from BB and the Bullets is up next. They are a powerhouse trio from New Zealand who perform mid-last century blues classics along with their own music. Wild Honey, which has a bit of a rhythmic nod going on there to James Brown, is from their album Wrong Side of the River, and I'll follow that with a track from 8-time golden guitar winner Travis Collins titled Dirty Money.

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He was off to Canada for that last one, Johnny Walker from Josh Stumpf. The Saskatchewan singer-songwriter released his first single in 2023, with two singles releases since then charting in the top 10 of the Canadian country music charts. His new EP is Two Lane Testimony, and he'll be touring in Australia in October when he'll be performing at the Groundwater Music Festival on the Gold Coast. Our next artist is just about to release his eighth album. It's called No Shortcuts and it's from Big Harp George. He's from the Bay Area of San Francisco, and prior to turning to singing, songwriting and playing blues harp, he was a criminal defence attorney. An interesting shift. This is the title track from the album, No Shortcuts, from Big Harp George.

0: blending blues, soul and rock, it's Connor and Harry Lambrow, who together make up Lambros. They're currently engaged in a European tour and have just released the track we just listened to, Never Let Me Go. I saw them live a couple of years ago, just the two of them, and they delivered a huge sound. Sometimes it takes a while to find where your musical feet really need to take you, and that could be possibly true for our next artist, Tom Mack, who's been nipping at the heels of the music industry for a while now, engaging in a range of different musical forms, but he seems to have found his heart in country, and his new release is Brave, which has a beautiful story attached to it related to his finding love and acceptance. This is Tom Mack with Brave.
1: We just had to be really mindful of everybody's feelings. So it's a really, really important song for us. It's probably the rawest and most important song for me, and I do feel like it's a song that we've written. You know, I bring my partner into this because she's done so much work in the background on, you know, marketing it, social media, and telling the story when I'm exhausted by that kind of thing. And I just want to perform it and have that resonate. But it actually has been a really rewarding experience since it's come out, because people are in similar situations are coming to us and, you know, reaching out to say, this is a healing song for me as well, in a blended family situation. And so that's been the rewarding part of this. And I think, you know, that's why I think it is to date potentially the most important release for me. So-

From the hills of the Gippsland district in Victoria comes a duo that have been quietly but determinedly releasing their blend of Americana, blues, country, pop and soul over the last few years, getting better with each single and album release. They are No Promises, made up of two talented songwriters in Janine Garvey and Eric Collier. And they've just released their latest album, which is titled Siren, and managed to secure award-winning producer Matt Fell for the production duties on this latest effort. We just heard So Goodbye from No Promises. The young man bringing us the next track is a very busy lad indeed. He's only 20, has already had a few hits on the American country scene, is currently engaged in an extensive tour of the US, which will be followed by a European, UK and Australian tour. And he also released his debut album, Dust Piles, in July. In Australia, he'll be performing at Tamworth as well as Capital City dates around the country, and that will all be happening here in January. His name is Waylon Wyatt, and he's from the state of Arkansas. So let's hear what he has to say for himself in his latest single release, I'm Sorry, But I Love You.

A couple of weeks ago, I did an interview with Australian country artist Andrew Swift about his music, including his new single, Brick by Brick, which we just heard, and his acclaimed latest album, Lucky Stars, as well as a bit of a direction shift for him, which is alluded to in his latest release, Brick by Brick. He's earned himself a few golden guitars and he's currently touring, including appearances at the Gold Coast Festival Groundwater in October. So you can hopefully see for yourself why he's been described as an Australian songwriting heavy hitter. We started with the blues, and that's where we're going to finish up with this week, with a track from Adelaide power trio 63 Deluxe. Their latest album is Sideways, a riff-driven punchy effort that is amply on display in the track Taking Us Home. It's called If You Say, from 63 Deluxe, and until next time, don't forget to make a great day.

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0: 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Hey, and don't forget that Community Radio Plus app and stick that on your phone as well. Hey, Tekka's Rock and Blues Show is the program playing the newest rock for you, the newest rock and blues, our acoustic segment every hour. Got some great live tracks for you as well. A huge shout out to each and every one of you boys and girls out there in rock and blues land, and a huge shout out to all our volunteers right through the SES emergency departments as well, all the services across the country, the hospital staff from top to bottom, the truckers, your very important cabbies as well, get us home sometimes, and everyone working night shift, day shift, whatever you're doing, the police department and the AMBOs, great to have your company. Hope you're all doing well and had a big week. And hey, and as recommended by the CBAA network, we're required to mention that this little program may have some occasional coarse language, but boy, have I got some stuff. You betcha. What a way to kick it off. The new E by the boy from the Netherlands, Julian Sass, off his brand new E called Miles and Memories. And that's a track called Midst of Madness. I know all about that. Released on Cavalier Records. The boy's 56. Been around a long time, but played some great stuff. We've been playing him for decades, I think. Good track, though. Coming up in the first hour, the new one by the lady from Queensland, Miss Licia Louise, off her new album, Strike to Ignite. Bit of classic, well, not classic Stones, the brand newie off the album Foreign Language. Got a great live track by some Australian players. Tim Gaze and our good friend Ross Ward recorded live. Just stuck it up for us a few weeks ago. Going to play a great track off that for you. A new one by Jen Mize and the Rough and Tumble off the new album Tilt, thanks to Annie Johnson Publicity. Some great acoustic stuff for you as well. Bit of classic rock that we didn't get to play last week. The boys from LA back to 2006. Cub Coda and Take Five. It's off the Hound Dog Taylor tribute that was released 20-something years ago. And, of course, Cub Coda passed away at 2000 at just 51 years of age. Remember smoking in the boys' room? Yeah, that was him. Our Jeff Healy tribute this week is a perler, bit of archive rock from 1974. Who remembers Stormbringer? You'll know what. The lady from Oz now lives in LA, Cara Granger. Bit of Oz classic rock and blues by Mark Easton off his album Grind from 14 years ago. Can't believe it. The newie by James Buddy Rogers from Canada. A trucker's song this week. Hope you boys and girls are having a great week. Hope your truck's going fine. And we're going to play a bit of Ronnie Millsap for you as well coming up, probably the start of our number two. A bit of rock and roll by the Razorbacks from Canada. Another great track by Joe Bonamassa off their brand new album Spirit of Rory live in Cork. Bit of rock and bit of rock by Social Distortion from California. A girl rock this week is Led Zeppelin. Yep, that's the all-girl tribute Led Zeppelin band. And a ton more as well. Hey, if you want to get in touch with Tech 24-7, easy as, terryirdale@gmail.com. 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And grab us on Facebook, that'd be Brill. Tekka's Tracks, all one word, lowercase, TECKAS Tracks. And there we will be. Okay. We're into September. Can't believe it. Got a birthday coming up soon. I'll be 50. Oh, you amuse me sometimes. But this is off his current album, which was released last year, called Deja Blue. The boy from New York City, Tom Hambridge, has produced 100 albums for other people. Great drummer, singer and songwriter. And this will get this little program underway. Tom Hambridge. And this is Automatic. You're with Tech. Love having your company. G'day, guys.
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0: Yeah, you know what? The boys just get better with age. Mick's 82 this year, and that's the Rolling Stones. You know, some of them, as I've already said it, they just get better. So many albums, and I went to a meeting once when I got a volunteer job looking after the seniors, and the lady said that in 1900, the average age of men living in 1900 was 47 years of age. And boy, here we are in 2026, 82, and still rocking. They're great album. I think it's one of their better albums. It's called Foreign Language, and that's Hit Me in the Head. Thanks to Polydor Records. And before that, Tom Hamridge, a little quick thing called Automatic off the album DJ Blue from last year, thanks to Quarter Valley Records. Hey, you're with Tech for the best part of 2 hours. Love having your company. Hope you're digging the stuff. Now the new one by the lady from Queensland, Licia Louise. She's jumped into the spotlight over the last couple of years. Not really unknown, but she struggled to try and get a good gig. She went overseas and everything, fine player, and she's now just about touring right across the country. And this is off the new album, Strike to Ignite. Licia Louise, Hot Blooded Woman.
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0: Yeah, loving the great Australian live stuff for you. That is Mr. Tim Gaze and Ross Ward, two great players. I've been around a long time, and that's recorded live, and that was Riverside Blues. Check them out through either Tim Gaze or Ross Ward on Facebook. Great tracks. He's got another one. They're going to send us some more, I think, that were recorded live last year at some stage. Anyway, good track. And before that, Lisa Louise, Hot Blooded Woman, off her brand new album. It's get it through her Facebook page. I'm not sure whether if it's in stores or not, but check it out. Ignite. No, Strike to Ignite, and check the lady on Facebook. That is Lisa Louise. Okay, a new one thanks to Annie Johnson Publicity. This is a lady and a band called Jen Myers and the Rough and Tumble, off a new album called Tilt. And this is Shake Something Loose. I'm not game.
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0: Yeah, loving the sound of the big Hammond B3. Isn't that a good track? That's Jen Myers and the Rough and Tumble. Thanks to Annie Johnson Publicity off their brand new album called Tilt. She's now an Australian, but I think originally from LA. And that's her and the band. Shake Something Loose. I ain't game, I tell you. Hey, it is time for Acoustic by Two, my friends, and this is another great album by the boys from Oz off the album Once Upon a Long Time Ago. This is Shane Flew and Matt Ross. Juliet, you need a Romeo. Thank you.
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0: Being a big fan of Too Slim Langford, and that's off his album Broken Halo from 2012 and Shaken Up Cup. Released on Underworld Records, we've been playing his albums for a couple of decades now, and great player, especially live stuff. And that is off his acoustic album. Before that, Australia's own Shane Flew and Mr. Matt Ross off the album Once Upon a Long Time Ago. Check the boys on Facebook. And Juliet, You Need a Romeo. Ha-ha. Hey, my friends, Tekka's Rock and Blues Show across the country on the Community Radio Network. Great having your company. Time for a bit of classic rock back to 2006. The boys from LA, they are a Bluebeard featuring the big vocals of Baz Leach. And off the album called Deluxe with the Reverb, check this out. Classic rock. I don't know about me.
1: Another all-time rock and roll classic.

Yeah, I don't know about – I just love harmony guitars, but that was so tight. I wonder if they were, using a harmonizer on that guitar solo, but who cares? It sounded brilliant, didn't it? Classic rock, Bluebeard. I don't know about me. Off the album from 2006 called Deluxe with Reverb, released on Shelter from the Storm Records from LA, Mr. Baz Leach. Hey, it's time for our tipple time, time to put the kettle on or open the fridge door, find something you like. Bit of a tipple of something. And this is Mr. Matt the Rattlesnake Leach. Whatever it is. It's off his album called Furious Strike from St. Louis. Put the kettle on and put up with this for the next 2 minutes and 36 seconds. And this is Rattlesnake Shuffle, your tech.

0: on here. It was originally released in 97 and reissued this year. And we're going to play Cub Coda off the tribute. Of course, Cub Coda was the lead singer with Brownsville Station. Who were they? Who remembers the great rockin' version in the 70s of Smoking in the Boys' Room? Well, that's him. And, of course, so he's been passed away since 2000. He's been gone 26 years, just 51 he was. And this is track number one with Cub Coda. And what do they call themselves? I got to have a look. Cub Coda and the House Rockers off this tribute to Hound Dog Taylor. And this is Take Five, Your Tech.
1: You want to rock? Tech has got that. You want blues? Tech has got that too. Turn it up to 11. That's how we roll right here.

0: Yeah, dear. Great track. The late Hound Dog Taylor put out some great stuff. And by his own admission, he used to say, I can't play for shit, but I make it sound good. And he did too as well. And that's a great tribute album. It's on through Alligator Records. And as I said, it's available through onlybluesmusic.com across the country. Take five, Cub Coda. Next, it is time for our tribute album this week, my friends, and it is our Jeff Healey tribute. And this is an album I haven't played, I don't think, for yonks, which is a fair while. It's recorded live at the Eastern Sound Sessions through the studio of Q107 FM in 1989, Toronto, Canada. And he talks about a lot of the tracks. He talks about how the band got started, talks about his 78 record collection, his favourite music and stuff, talks about becoming famous in the USA, and then he played this song. So for all you Jeff Healey fans, and that's me and hopefully everyone else, check this out. This is Eastern Sound Sessions in 1989, Jeff Healey and the band live with See the Light.
1: 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You're listening to

Tekka's Rock and Blues Show. Don't miss Tekka's tribute to Jeff Healey this time each week, where you can rock out to great music while remembering the master guitarist who left us way too soon. Here's another fantastic song from Jeff Healey on Tekka's Rock and Blues Show.

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1: No, thank you. Man, isn't that so cool? You know what? The old Sennheisers almost blew off me head. Man, could he play. Absolute love it. For you, my friends, I hope you're a big fan of Jeff Healey, as I am, and See the Light, recorded live at the Eastern Sound Sessions in Toronto, 1989, live through the studio Q107 FM. Okay. I can't believe it. You're listening to Tech Edge Rock and Blues Show on the Community Radio Network. If your local station is staying with us for the second hour, I can promise you more of the same. But hey, if you're leaving us now, we'd love to have your company again next week on the station that you're on right now. Finishing off hour number one, cruising into hour number two is our archive rock. Take you back to 1974 to the album Stormbringer with Mr. Ian Gillan, who is 81. Still what the voice that we'd all die for. But this is Deep Purple, and off the album Stormbringer, this is Highball Shooter. You're with Tech.
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0: 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Okay, my friends, hour number two is underway. If you've just joined us, it is so good to have you back from last week. And if you've come back from the other side, you know you're more than welcome. Tekka's with you for the best part of the next hour or so. And we what a way to kick off hour number two. Our archive rock from 1974 off the album Stormbringer, Ian Gillan and the Boys, Deep Purple, High Ball Shooter. I remember when I bought the album, I absolutely loved it. It just blew me away. And then I give them away to all my grandkids. So there you go. Well, I started very young, you know. Okay, coming up in this hour for you, got a bit of Oz classic rock and blues for you, Australia's own Mark Easton. The newie by the boy from Canada, James Buddy Rogers. A trucker song coming up for you boys and girls because we really appreciate what you do for us. Bit of rock and roll by the Razorbacks from Canada. Another great live track. You guessed it, Joe Bonamassa off the album Spirit of Rory, live in Cork. That's coming up. Bit of rock by Soul Distortion from California. Some girl rock by Led Zeppelin. That is a girl Led Zeppelin tribute band, and they are awesome. And more as well. Stay with us, won't you? 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And grab us on Facebook, be brill as well, Tekka's Tracks. Or one word, lowercase, TCKAS Tracks. And there we will be. Okay, the lady from Oz, this is Cara Granger. Goes back a few years off her album LA Blues, because I think that's where she lives now. And this is a favourite sin. You're with Tek. Love having your company.
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0: Yeah, how good is that? Not many words, but just a great boogie. That's Australia's own Mark Eason. Goes back 14 years off his album Grind. Good one, my friend. And the old Hound Dog Taylor classic. That's two Hound Dog songs in one program. Amazing. Let's get funky. Check the boy out on Facebook. It's markeason.net and Facebook. And, of course, it's available. I'm not sure about it now. Only Blues Music was a distributor back then. Check it out, onlybluesmusic.com. Of course, he's gone into the Mongolian type of music with some weird instruments, but, man, he makes them talk. He's got some great tracks. And we played Roadhouse Blues how many times? I don't know. A few. Anyway, that was Mark Eason. Before that, Cara Granger from Oz, now lives in LA. Off her album LA Blues, was released on Station House Records, and it was called Favourite Sin. There you go. Hey, the new one by the boy from Canada, off his album brand new, he called Covered in Blues. This is James Buddy Rogers. Coming up next is our Truckers song. Stay for that. Boys and girls, the people that move our country, keep us mobile, just carry our country on your trailers. Okay, this is James Buddy Guy with I Lied. Who, me? Never. Coast to
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0: Yeah, some nice blues there by Mr. James Buddy Rogers off his Huey. Just released Call Covered in Blues, and I lied, released on B-Tone Records from Canada. Good track. Okay, my friends, this is the Truckers segment. One great track that I've spent weeks putting these together, so I hope you dig them. For the boys and girls who carry our country on their trailers, this is for the Truckers. Boys and Girls goes back to 1984 off his album One More Try, Mr. Ronnie Millsap and Prisoner of the Highway for the Truckers.
1: 10-4, good buddy.
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0: Yeah, Gutsy is on Good Budgie. Good track, isn't it? What a great recording from 84. The man's 83 now. Put out some great albums through the 80s as well. Mr. Ronnie Millsap, that is our Trucker Songs, the boys and girls. That was especially for you. Hope you dug it. And Prisoner of the Highway, aren't you all? But boy, do you carry our country. Okay, next, a bit of rock and wild. This is the boys from Canada, Jimmy Heath and the guys. They are the Razorbacks. The album is called The Razorback Rarities from a couple of years ago. And this is a little track, you might know this one, called Promised Land.
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0: Yeah, pretty clever, huh? Closed the door on the promised land for the boys from Canada with a bit of the old American anthem stuck in there as well. Cool stuff. That is Razorbacks and that is Promised Land. Hey, my friends, it is time for some live stuff. And guess what? Joe Bonamassa's back on the turntable. On the turntable? It could be on the cylinder, the stuff that I play. But this is a great album. And there's a swag of you out there that are fans, as I am, of Mr. Joe Bonamassa. Just 49 and he's done so much in his short life. Off the album Spirit of Rory, recorded live in Cork. Check this out. Joe Bonamassa, Treat Her Right, live.
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0: Yeah, and the boy can play. Fantastic. Absolutely love the album, and I hope you do as well. We've got a few more tracks to come in weeks to come. It's Joe Bonamassa with True to Right. Corey didn't do a lot of covers, but that was originally done by Roy Head in the Traits back in 1965, and like George Thorogood's done it. I've heard so many versions. And that was one of Rory's. He made that famous. And that was True to Right. The album's available through J&R Adventure Records, and it's in stores. I know, I seen it the other day. Mate, can't say the shop, I guess. Hey, my friends, it is time for our Acoustic by Two, and getting it underway this day is Australia's own Shane Pacey off the album Cross of My Heart. I love this album. Good one, my friend. And this is Cop Shoot Cops, your tech.
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0: Yeah, what a cool song that is. I reckon it's very dark and spooky, but a good track. And boy, can he play guitar. That's Mr. Brett Ellis Band from Philadelphia off the album Guiltlessly Free and By Way of the Dust. Got a bit of that Mexican type spiffo kind of guitar work, isn't it? Good track. And before that, Australia's own Shane Pacey off his newer. You can grab that through any of the formats, through Bandcamp and the like, or you can go on through Shane Pacey's Facebook page. Off the album Cross of the Heart, Cop Shoot Cops. That, my friends, is our Acoustic by Two. Now it's time for a bit of rock for you. The boys from Canada off the album brand new called Born to Kill. This is Mike Ness and the guys. They are Soul Social Distortion. And this is Don't Keep Me Hanging On.
1: While the others keep on talking, we keep on rocking.

0: Yeah, some rock with a melody. Isn't that a good track? I love that. That is Social Distortion from Canada, Mike Ness on the vocals, off the album Born to Kill, brand new one. And don't keep me hanging on. I dig that song. Now it's time for the girl rock. And this is Les Zeppelin, L-E-Z Zeppelin, girl tribute band featuring our very own, Australia's own Sarah McClelland on vocals. She does a lot of theatre and stuff, but man, is she a rock singer. She's not with them now. This goes back to 2007 off their first album. Steph Payne on guitar, I forget who the other ones, but boy, they're good. They're still going. They've got a different singer. But this is the girl rock for you off their album from 2007. This is their version of Communication Breakdown.
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Yeah, good track, huh? That is Girls from New York City featuring our very own, Australia's own, Sarah McLellan on vocals. The album is a ripper from end to end. You probably haven't got it, but I think if you check them out on Facebook, that is Les, L-E-Z, Zeppelin, and you'll find it there. Communication Breakdown. The only band that Led Zeppelin authorised to do their stuff, and I know I've heard and we've played different other all-girl bands doing Les Zepp, but that is the real ones, Les Zeppelin. Hey, my friends, can't believe it. Just about time to get out of here. Let's sneak in one more for you, the new one by the boys from New Jersey, the Trevor B. Power Band. This is all about a Triumph TR3.

0: That when time's against us, isn't it a good track? That's the Trevor B Power Band with my Triumph TR3. It was a UK car. It was 4-cylinder, 2-litre. One of my mates had one back in the 60s. Good little rig. Go like shot out of a Shanghai. Hey, my friends, that concludes Techers Rock and Blues show for this week. This program originated from studios in Mildura, Victoria, Australia. Been great having your company and look forward to it again next week on the station that you're on right now. 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

Everybody low with a love song that he made. Find the streetlight, steps out of the shade, says something like, "You and me, babe, how about it?" 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

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It's a country song. Yeah, okay. Well, 1, 2, 3, 4. 1, 2, 3, 4.

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0: At 2SEA, we acknowledge the traditional custodians of the seas, the lands and the waters this broadcast reaches. In particular, the Tharwa people of the Yuin Nation, from whose lands this broadcast originates.
1: Our Eden Community Radio is so special. It is a friend for the lonely, entertainment for the bored, enthusiasm for the tired, news for the interested, inspiration for the thinkers, and a voice for the silent. This is given fully from the personality of all the announcers and through their music. A rainbow of real and colourful people on a cloudy day. So many beautiful different colours.
0: Hi, it's really nice to be back. I have to say, I've been away for a couple of weeks. It's

0: probably one of the longest breaks from the microphone I've ever had. More about that in a while. But in the meantime, let's have some weather, shall we?
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0: Now, today's expected to be sunny, with winds that will be northwest to southwesterly, 15 to 25 kilometres an hour, tending northeast to southeasterly in the early afternoon, then tending northwest to southwesterly, 15 to 20 kilometres an hour in the late afternoon. The daytime maximum temperatures appear around 30. Yes, I said it, around 30. Currently at 16.7 and feels like 12.9. Relative humidity is 37%. It hasn't rained. That westerly wind is blowing at 11.1 kilometres an hour and gusting at 16.7. The barometric pressure is 1,019.4 hectopascals. And the delta T is at 6.6 degrees C. And there are 0.0 octaves of cloud up there in the sky.
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0: Yes, and as I said, it's been a couple of weeks since I was here in the studio, and believe it or not, I have missed it. Pardon me. But first up, right off the top, I really have to say thank you and offer all of the compliments I can think of to the staff at Southeast Regional Hospital at Bega, where I was, an inpatient for a couple of days last week, or the week before, or whenever, last week. I could not have asked for more. I was treated with such marvellous humanity, goodwill, humour, professionalism, you name it, and they provided it. It was it made what could have been a very difficult stay very, very, very comforting. And although I was pleased to go home, it was certainly no hardship to undergo surgery. And even when there was a brief moment early on where there may not have been a bed available, even that was handled superbly, professionally, and with great humanity. And I cannot say enough in praise of those at Southeast Regional Hospital last week and for everything that they did for me as a human being and also for my family as well. Right, now on that rather sequential note, I think we'll start out. We've got a request here from Jacob, I think. Yeah, there it is. Yeah, let's get it started. Black Eyed Peas for Jake.

0: And running, running, and running, running, and running, running.
1: Yes, let's get it started. That one from the Black Eyed Peas, requested by Jake.
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1: Yeah, that's us. 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Welcoming my really good mate Neil over there in Dublin, and Action Rec with their current offering, which is doors opening. And I hope a few do for these guys. Take this one in, Action Rec, doors opening.

0: What do you think of that? Doors opening. I wish they would for them. They are a very talented and versatile family outfit. Sean, Roe, Neil, and of course Mark, who whose collective efforts create Action Rec and their wonderful musical output. It's 12 minutes after 7. It's a biggie today, the outside broadcast. Well, it's sort of an inside-outside broadcast when I think about it. We'll be part of the open day at the Killer Whale Museum, which is celebrating 100 years since old Tom's was washed up on the beach. So it's admission to the Whale Museum is free. There'll be tours taking place, great activities all day for kids and so on and so forth. We'll talk about it a little bit more later. And us, 2SEA, we'll be there live from 9 a.m. And already probably on the way to getting ready to prepare will be Graham Wykes and Hans on the technical side. And once we get into behind the booth, there'll be a few of us there in the guise of Graham's current summer project.
1: 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No worries. Just great summer tunes.
0: And as usual with his very self-sacrificing way, Graham, he'll be participating in the broadcast, as will Sheldon Wykes, some other bloke, plus young Mitch will also be doing his first OB as well. And Chris, yes, Buffhead Chris, he'll be there too. So we'll be there to underpin the activities that are taking place at the Eden Killer Whale Museum today. All right, we've got a request here for Tony, and biggest ever thank you to Tone as well. This is Subterranean Homesick Blues, provided for us by Nilsson and John Lennon, for Tony.

0: There you go. The very unusual rendition of Subterranean Homesick Blues was provided by Harry Nilsson and John Lennon during that infamous year that it was recorded during that infamous year in LA with John Lennon and Harry Nilsson and a lot of alcohol and May Peng and a few other things going on as well, I suspect. All right, now not forgetting that we have the outside broadcast today taking place at the Eden Killer Wild Museum, where it'll be open to everybody free from the opening of the doors right through to I think about 3 p.m. this afternoon. So if you want to get in, have a good look around, check out all the exhibitions. There'll also be tours conducted at times which will be provided there at the reception area. And there's activities for kids like face painting as well, and some colouring in going on as well. There's a colouring competition taking place during the day. It's going to be a wonderful day there at the Whale Museum.
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0: All right, and thank you to all of our sponsors out there. And, yeah, as I said, a special good day to my mate Neil over there. He's having his own sort of conflagrations with the healthcare system over there in the UK. So he got some good news too. So, yeah, things are going well. It's 20 minutes after 7 here at 2SEA. And, well, hello. It looks a bit... This is going to be a beautiful day, and it's not just the open day at the Killer Whale Museum. It's going to be presentation day for the Eden Tigers Rugby League Club as well. The juniors are starting off about 10, I think it is, 10:30, and it'll be going through all of the presentations for all the wonderful efforts are made by the kids and all the hard work that goes in to making that football club run by the entirely volunteer workforce as well. And they'll be acknowledged as well, although they'll be doing all the work. I think maybe a nice way to put it on here, and also the seniors, their presentation will be starting from 12 midday. So it's a big day ahead for the Eden Tigers, and it'll all be taking place under Eden skies for the Killers of Eden.

the southeasterly tip of New South Wales lay a paradise undiscovered by white man. An Aboriginal tribe called the Tawa had lived there for thousands of years and found food plentiful in their daily ritual of hunting and gathering. One day an open whaleboat cruised into the protected harbour under the flag of the British Empire and the command of George Bass. They sought shelter that night within the calm waters of Wee Coon in what became Twofold Bay. Twofold Bay.

Oh, I do love that song, don't you? It's so such an epitome of what it is like to be in this most beautiful part of the world. Under Eden Skies by the Killers of Eden. Now, in order to give my voice a little more of a rest, I'm going to play mostly music this morning and not talk. Bullshit. Me not talk, that's not going to happen. Okay, but anyway, we'll see how we go as we continue on. Now, I'm not famous for being a fan of John Farnham. I never was, and maybe it had something to do with my grandmother having a photo of him on the fridge when I was a teenager, which I was kind of out of it for the King of Pop. But anyway, at the height of his King of Pop fame, he decided to take a crack at musical theatre, and he starred in Charlie Girl. I think the run was in Melbourne. I'm not sure if it probably did come to Sydney, with Dame Anna Nagel, and I'm not sure that maybe Michael Craig. I don't know anything about Charlie Girl, the show, or anything else, but he did come out of it with this song, which I heard many years later, and you know. It's just wonderfully moving and careful and beautiful. From John Farnham, we've got Comic Conversations.

0: like I said, I'm not a terrific fan of John Farnham, but I really do like that song and the sentiments that it imparts as well. All right, it's that time when we share Richard's recommendation. Yes, and as always, he's really topped himself with this one. This is he sort of casually sort of throws up the idea of this song and who performs on it, but. Once again, there's far more depth and meaning and thought that's gone into this. And we have for you this morning, Down by the Riverside. And before there were supergroups, try this lot. Elvis Presley, Carl Perkins, Jerry Lee Lewis and Johnny Cash. Yes! This is a collaboration. This is before the idea of a supergroup. This is probably sometime in the 1950s, listening to the quality of the recording. But it's the thought that counts. Elvis Presley, Carl Perkins, Jerry Lee Lewis, and who called themselves the Complete Million Dollar Quartet, and their rendition of Down by the Riverside.
1: Well, I'm gonna lay down my burdens down by San Angelo. Oh, what was you playing a while ago, Carl A? Did you play an A while ago? Yeah.

0: How about that? Down by the Riverside, by Elvis Presley, Carl Perkins, Jerry Lee Lewis and Johnny Cash, the Million Dollar Collaboration. From way, way back, hey? Richard, you can always bring one from out from under that hat of yours.
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0: And how about we liven up a little here now with Ray with a new release featuring Emma and Absolutely. Emma and Absolutely. In collaboration with Ray, and this one is Joy.
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0: 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And absolutely. And the song was pure joy, wasn't it? 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
0: Yes, so be careful, log on and do the right thing. I could really hack any requests that you want to send in. Use the text line, please, just because it'll get here quicker. You won't have to go through as many filters. The number is 0484 939 344, and I'd really like to get a few. If you want to send them in, you don't have to, but we'll take them. The number again, 0484 939 344. Yeah, I quite like this song. Before we sort of go charging back into the future, it spoiled me for the original, and the original was written and performed by Bob Dylan, and it features in the movie Silver Lining Playbook, but this spoiled it for me way back in the early 1970s as part of Mad Dogs and Englishmen. We're talking about Girl from the North Country by Joe Cocker and Leon Russell.
14: 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Well, the

0: 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It's really good to see you again.
1: It's really nice to leave all the applause and everything in. And, you know, that tour, like, Joe Cocker was advised not to undertake the Mad Dogs and Englishmen tour because his throat was in no shape. He'd been touring with the Grease band and he was buggered, basically. But he was threatened by the music company that if he didn't, he would never sell another record in America again. And he didn't have a lot of choice. And he got hold of Leon Russell, who said, okay, I'll be part of this, but only if you let me do everything, which was arranging, hire the musicians, blah, blah, blah. And he recruited most of the people from Delaney, Bonnie and Friends, who were all friends of his, and part of that, what's that town? Matt knows the name of the town. Anyway, that Midwest town that he's from, and bang, that's how the tour really happened. Intriguingly, you know, Joe never forgave him. He always felt that Leon used it as a self-promotion for himself. And if you watch the film, it could be interpreted that way. Leon Russell's never commented. He never does much in the way of interviews anyway. He never did in his life. He wasn't much of a talker. He's a total introvert, Leon Russell. Extrovert on stage, but an introvert in life. But Joe never forgave him, and when they sort of tried to organise the reunion, he said, oh, yeah, nah, I'm not going. He wouldn't have anything to do with it, and he literally never forgave him for the rest of their lives. And, like, Joe Cocker, after the Mad Dogs and Englishmen tour, he was wrecked. He couldn't do anything, like, for about a year and a half. He just sort of slept and occasionally ate, and that was basically it. Anyway, it's one of the great albums of all time, isn't it? And so we have the memory of it. Now, let's see, what are we going to do now? Well, this is something we don't have a memory of because it's a recent release from Bonobo. It's Uncasually from Bonobo.

What about that, eh? Nui from Bonobo and Uncasually. And there's a few. They must have dropped something recently, Bonobo, because there's a few of theirs about at the moment. So I can hear myself sort of playing a little bit of that here and there, can't you? All right. This next one, this is a request. It's one of the more requested tunes, I have to say. This is from Disturbed, The Sound of Silence, from Disturbed. And as I said, it's a very popular request over the last couple of years for a song that came out in about 2015, I think.

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1: And give it in mind. That was Sounds of Silence by Disturbed. And this next one is from a TV series. I can only ever remember watching about one episode of it ever. But it was interesting. It's Robert Urich and the city of Boston, actually. This is the theme from Spencer for Hire.

0: Yeah, the show with Spencer for Hire and it's Robert Urica and can't think of his name. He was a Star Trek Deep Space Nine. Something just thing won't come. Anyway, the theme was written by Steve Dorff, and I think it's just about the only television theme from the 1980s and 90s that wasn't written by Mike Post. In the meantime, let's have some weather.
1: This weather update is brought to you by our sponsor, Aiden Gas and Gear, specialising in gas, camping and workwear.
0: Yes, today it's going to be sunny and warm. The winds will be northwest to southwesterly, 15 to 25 kilometres an hour, and tending to northeast and southeasterly in the middle of the day. In the early afternoon and middle of the day, you know, all that. Roughly that time, you know, the weather doesn't wear a watch. Tending northwest to southwesterly, 15 to 20 kilometres an hour in the late afternoon. Daytime maximum temperatures around 30 degrees Celsius. So it's going to be warm. Right now it's 18.8 and feels like 15.1. I saw some early morning walkers sort of shedding clothing, appropriately. This morning as a sweat sort of arrived. The relative humidity is 33%. It hasn't rained. The wind is from the west at 11.1 kilometres an hour and gusting at 18.5. Barometric pressure has dropped slightly to 1,019.5 hectopascals. There's 7.6 degrees Celsius of delta T and 0.0 octaves of cloud.
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0: Yes, and the weather is something we can always think about. Now, much as it drives me a little bit batty, the continuing debate about power and other things and the bullshit that we've heard for years and years and years to obfuscate the

the argument and the odd terminologies that have been brought up by certain interest groups have sort of just absolutely baffled me. This is from 1979. This song from a musical collaboration called Muse, Musicians United for Safe Energy. The song was written by John Hall. It's performed by a variety of people, so I can't really say all their names. And it pretty well sums it up nicely. John Hall went on to a long career as a politician and political activist and a non-stop campaigner against nuclear energy and nuclear everything, as a matter of fact. The only reason, only retiring from politics, I think, in the early 2000s. This is Power by John Hall and the rest of the people involved in Muse. Jackson Brown, Carly Simon, James Taylor, Graham Nash, about 16 other people as well.

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2: Yes, John Hall and the Musicians United for Safe Energy. Nearly 50 years ago. Still arguing about it. You know, if the human race wasn't good enough at sort of destroying itself, our planet has faced extinction a number of times. It has had extinction events a number of times in the history of our planet. You know, we all know about the dinosaurs, or some of us do. And so on and so forth. And yes, climate change has been a recurring thing. But the thing was that it killed everything on the planet when the climate changed. Or 90% of it. Is that really what we want to do? Seriously. Is that really what we want to do? Because sometimes I think that's what people are arguing for. Okay, these are my opinions only. They are not reflective of 2SEA or anybody connected with this station. This is a newie from Rosé. Yeah, Rosé was introduced as she was for her duet with Bruno Mars at the Emmys. And yeah, she's pretty cool, like from New Zealand via Melbourne and everywhere else, and recruited by a K-pop recruiting program. But if you saw her performance at the Emmys, she can really do it. Grammys, I mean. This is Rosé and her latest release, New Trick.

0: And I would think that Rosie, yes, Rosie from New Zealand, or was it Melbourne at school or wherever? But in her latest effort, new trick. And I'll tell you what, it wasn't a new trick, but it wasn't great to be here to tune in yesterday morning at 7 o'clock. I thought it was fantastic when I tuned in and heard Another Day in Paradise.
1: Every Friday morning from 7 o'clock, join me, Sheldon Wakes, for Another Day in Paradise. Yes, Another Day in Paradise is a show that kickstarts your day with a great mix of music, what's on and local news from the Eden area. 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
0: Yes, the Mayor of Eden himself, the unelected Mayor of Eden. He doesn't need to be elected. It's by consensus entirely. We're talking about Sheldon Wakes, and he'll be participating in this morning's OB up at the Whale Museum. When the doors open from 9, there will be tours and a tremendous array of activities and wonderful competitions and stuff going on within the environment of the Whale Museum, as well as, you know, if you want to just have a look. And we'll be in there broadcasting. And so if you want to come over and say good day, you might want to become a friend of 2SEA.
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0: If you might just come over and say g'day. 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This next one's from Supertramp. 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
0: And a big thank you to our sponsors, because without you, there is no us. This is Anui from Bailey Perry, Better Off Alone.

0: go, Bailey Perry with her most recent effort, Better Off Alone. And I'm sure there's more to come from Bailey. There always seems to be another song for her to write something about. She's a very talented young woman and very expressive as well. Our local musicologist here at 2SEA is, of course, Lindsay.
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Yes, and Lindsay is on Friday afternoons here at 2 SEA. After lunch with Maureen from 2 o'clock onwards, we've got Lindsay. Okay, this is a newie, and these things have a habit of blowing up in my face, but let's see what happens, shall we? This is Bida Doobie. She's a London-based performer of Filipino heritage, which is interesting enough in itself. And this is her most recent offering from a few hours ago. Write Me a Letter. So it's just as preempting any offence or anything else that might pop up in this very new release, Bida Doobie, and Write Me a Letter with warnings and reservations.

0: And that was Beta Doobie. I mean, just saying your name makes me this is pretty cool. And write me a letter. And fortunately, we weren't too didn't worry me too much. There wasn't anything to be regretful of.
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0: No doubt I'll find some way to regret that. But now I've just had a quick listen in and I heard an early sound check coming out of our headquarters up there at the Whale Museum for the outside broadcast. Go, Graham, I heard you. And that's good. That means that things are looking good. The broadcast itself opens with the museum at 0900. Today's a special day, the 100th anniversary of old Tom washing ashore. And there'll be all sorts of activities, great stuff, kids, stuff for the kids, stuff for adults, guided tours, and just the opportunity to have a look at the revamped Eden Whale Museum. It's a terrific place. Now, here's something for you. This is another one. It's kind of new, so let's give it a crack. It features Michelle Nadine Cajello, and Cat Power, and it's Don't You Want Me?

0: Okay. Michelle Negicello and Cat Power and their reworking of the old Simple Minds song, Don't You Want Me. We certainly do. And we want to hear the news. Not the news. We want to hear from our sponsors.
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0: We're very fortunate to have our sponsors, and we are very appreciative of them being there for us, as they have been. A number of them have been there for a very long time. So very much what we appreciate. But I saw some interesting news from the US this week, or sometime in the last couple of weeks, during my time away. And, very interesting that we now have a country where they have a secret ballot, but you can be paid. The president is offering to pay you for voting for a certain party. Does anybody not get that? Is anybody else sickened by such a thing, by such a thought? I mean, we do have, I presume in America they have a secret ballot. I mean, we have a secret ballot. Democracy very much involves a secret ballot. So how do you cash in on it if you're being offered? It defies description, doesn't it? Really? Am I too old or something? Or am I silly to think that a vote is worth money? This is Heaven 17, and I only just found out this morning that they recorded this song. I didn't know who it was recorded by. This is We Don't Need This Fascist Groove Thing, Heaven 17.

0: Heaven 17, and we don't need this fascist groove thing. Oh, it would be from the 1980s, wouldn't it?
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0: As we count up towards commencing our outside broadcast at the Killer Whale Museum this morning, as they celebrate old Pom's, you know, stranding on the beach, ending of his life. This is a new one. It's from Cat Graham, and some language and concepts may offend, not all. It's called World Song, and it's somewhat more optimistic.
3: An artist's duty, as far as I'm concerned, is to reflect the times. And at this crucial time in our lives, when everything is so desperate, when every day is a matter of survival, I don't think you can help but be involved. But I choose to reflect.

And that was World Song from Cat Graham. There's a lot to think about in that, isn't there? It's 8:51, and now I've got a dedication before I sign off for the studio portion of our day here at 2SEA. Don't forget tonight, Fiona will be with you from 6 p.m. with the Fiona's Dance Party. That'll be fun. And of course, the OB. But this one is dedicated to our hard-working OB crew, particularly Graham and Hans, who are the OB team. They've been on the job since early this morning, getting set up and making sure that everything goes well and smoothly for the broadcast today. This is Jackson Brown and the Load Out, dedicated to Wixie and Hans.

0: And I hate the way it cuts out so quickly, but that's it. And that was dedicated to our hardworking OBT, who will be joining after the weather.
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0: Okay, and the weather, it's expected to be sunny. The winds are expected to blow from the northwest to the southwest, 15 to 25 kilometres an hour, tending northeast to southeasterly in the early afternoon, then tending northwest to southwesterly, 15 to 20 kilometres an hour in the late afternoon. Daytime maximum temperatures will be around 30. It's currently 17.7. It's actually gone down and feels like 14.5. The humidity is only 43%. The wind is from the east-northeast, blowing at 11.1 kilometres an hour and gusting at 13 kilometres an hour. Barometric pressures are 1,020.2 hectopascals and rising. The delta T is falling at 6.1 degrees Celsius, and there are 0.0 octaves of cloud officially up there in the sky, although it looks kind of cloudy to me.
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0: And that's it for me. Thanks for your company this morning. It's been great to be back. And let's go now to live at the Eden Well Museum with Graham and Hans and Sheldon and everybody else. See you tomorrow for breakfast.
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0: Hello and good morning, and welcome to 2SEA FM. We're having a little bit of technical problems down here at the Eden Whale Museum. Can you hear us there? Yeah. Oh, okay, so things seem to be working okay. So, yeah, good morning, everybody. Sorry about that, but our levels for our outdoor broadcast boxes are coming through or not? Yeah, this sounds all right, doesn't it? Okay, well, we're right. We're away. We'll have to worry about that. Maybe it's just the VU meter that's not working properly. Yeah, anyhow, hello and welcome. We are broadcasting live this morning down here at the Eden Whale Museum, the old Killer Whale Museum. Huge day for the museum today because we've basically got the open day, and it's free and there's lots of fun. So come on down today. Good morning, bro. How are you? I'm sitting next to my brother here, and thanks for joining us, the Pye Brothers. We haven't said that for 20 years, actually. No, when we first started, way back in the day.
1: Certainly didn't, Gray. And, yeah, that was an introduction that I got to 2SEA all those years ago. And for the last 20 years, I've been lucky enough to be able to present Another Day in Paradise, and something I really enjoy.
0: That's
1: and I
0: right.
1: hope everybody out there enjoys our station, which is all volunteers who put a lot of time and effort into bringing that to the airways.
0: They certainly do. And today we'll be broadcasting here from the museum from 9 o'clock till 1 o'clock this afternoon. Got a whole host of great songs. We've got some audio documentary clips. We may do a couple of interviews through the course of the morning. So yeah, we've got some really good stuff. So yeah, today's show we opened up with The Killers of Eden, of course, that fabulous album that was released back in 1994 by the local boys.
1: Yes, there was five of the boys in the Killers band, and was led by Nick Timms, who was the lead singer in a lot of the songs. You had Brent McLeod, Brett Ralph as well, and they were amazing, and there's a couple of great songs, and the whole album was something very special, mate, and something that come from a group of people who really were associated with the Township of Eden and Twofold Bay.
0: Of course, and all those songs came from the heart too, because you can hear it in the lyrics and in the songs, so it's fantastic. But we'll be hearing also from George Reuter, the Brothers of the Southern Cross, and a few other songs too by Jingo, it'll be all local music today and anything that's related to Twofold, the whaling history of Eden. So, yeah, so we're looking forward to that. So, as I said, we opened up with The Killers of Eden. That's a song off the album Under Eden Skies from 1994, as I said. And that last song I just played for you then was released back in 1983 by George Reuter, who wrote quite a few songs about Eden and the whaling days. I think he must have been in this area, not that I know of him, but he apparently resides up around Nowra now. So yeah, he had a great album called A Tale to Tell, which is obviously about the whaling here. And before we go any further, we've got a little documentary. Well, not a little documentary, but we'll open up with this, and then we'll hear a song from the band called Brothers of the Southern Cross, their song Killers of Twofold Bay.
2: This is John. Last September we stayed in Eden and we took a look at the Eden Killer Whale Museum. A microcosm of the whaling industry in a small Australian town. 6 hours south of Sydney, the small seaside town of Eden features a whaling museum with exquisite artifacts from over a century of whaling in the community. The museum opened in 1936 with a skeleton of the killer whale, Tom, as its focal point. Over time, the museum has acquired more whale bones, including the jawbones of a blue whale. The museum now has more than 5,000 artifacts of whales and whaling life. Sadly, whaling is a big part of the history of whales throughout the world. This museum features paraphernalia of the industry, such as a tuna poling machine and large boats. The museum also hosts exhibitions. Currently, one exhibition focuses on blue whales and their dwindling numbers, and another presents the history of the timber industry in the New South Wales region of Australia. We had a good time at the Eden Killer Whale Museum, and it is one of the better highlights of Eden.
3: Thanks for sharing your day with 2SEA, serving the Sapphire Coast.

0: Yeah, great song there from the Brothers of the Southern Cross. Yeah, that came across them when I was scrolling, looking for music, and yeah, terrific song too. Brothers from... Yeah, that was another song called The Killers of Twofold Bay, so a great tune. Okay, well, look, we're looking forward to today. We've fixed up all our technical problems, and they were actually more user problems than technical, so it's great to it's great to know for next time. But sorry about the rough start, folks. This is community radio, and you've got to work with what you've got. That's us.
1: That is us, yeah. That's for sure, Joe.
0: So what do you reckon, bro? It's a big day today. Look at this. We've got a whole heap of things for people to come down to. So, look, do yourself a favour. Get down here from 9.15 through till... 3:45, quarter to four this afternoon, but there's lots of activities, and as I said, 2SEA will be playing Songs of Eden's History, we'll be doing audio documentaries of the Whaling Days, live interviews maybe, we'll see what happens as the day goes on, we'll see how relaxed people are, but we will be coming to you live. Main thing about the In Killer Whale Museum's open day today, it is absolutely free.
1: It is, yeah. And I think that's a wonderful opportunity for many people, whether they're visitors or locals, to come in and see what's been achieved inside the museum, and it's just amazing. So it's well worth getting in here, having a look around, and down the track you can bring family members to see something. It's pretty special because the story of Tom the Killer Whale is not something that you hear anywhere else in the world, so it's something that's really worth the time and effort to be able to come down and have a peruse at all the displays and understand what they're saying. Yeah.
0: A few years ago, they redid the whole museum and they changed it right around. They've done a wonderful job. And for those that haven't been here for quite a while now or have never been here, you're in for a special treat today. And also, lots of fabulous activities for everybody, for the kids mainly. So it's meant to be a family fun day. From 9:30 till 2 o'clock, we've got the colouring in competition registration. Scavenger hunt's on from 9:30 to 3 o'clock with a prize for everyone, so nobody misses out. So, yeah, it's just meant to be fun. Face painting also. Get down here for that. You can have a little killer whale painted on your face from 10 a.m. till 12:30. And also something special for the adults. There will be behind-the-scenes tours. There will be limited numbers, and there will be at times announced on the day, so during the day. And that should be fascinating because, as Sheldo said, the history of Eden is just absolutely remarkable for a country town. And, yeah, so there you go. That's all happening. And, of course, don't forget us, live from the Eden Killer Whale Museum. Make sure to let your friends know, tune your radio in or stream us on any of the streaming apps. But we're going to get back to the music, bro.
1: Good idea, G. What have we got coming up?
0: Yeah, well, we've got more. Another song coming off the classic 1994 album, Under Eden Skies. And we're going to be here from when old Tom and his killers had a whale.

The bay there was a sanctuary from the pound of Venezuela's. It sounded just like cannon from the beach. I lit it up with seaweed, bits of trees, bits of boats. The surf and sun and spray quickly bleached. And scattered bits of debris, like cargo washed up from a ship that could have lost its course and run aground. With rib bones 8 feet long and looking almost like pieces of driftwood, vertebrae that must

Now 10 good steps in measure, all the length of thighs, green, open wild buds, and some big killers nearly went the sign. No man anywhere could put to test the killer's reputation, but here, well, it's new more by night.

The killers took the tongues and lips. Wireless took the oil and violin. But when the gunships took their toll, all the whales went shy. And the killers then stopped coming. And a while was rarely seen even. But one day saw old Tom come back to die.

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1: A little further south of Marimbula is Pambula, and then the gorgeous town of Eden. And Tim, as the name suggests, it's a little slice of paradise.
2: Fishing is pretty popular around here. In fact, back in the day, this was a whaling town. At the Eden Killer Whale Museum, Jenny tells the story with a bit of a twist.
3: It's built around the story of old Tom, a killer whale, an orca. He was part of a pod of killer whales, and they would use Twofold Bay as a bit of a trap.
4: So they trapped the whales to come in?
3: They would herd them into the bay and run them up onto a reef or something and attack them.
2: The traitorous killer whales help the hunters catch the other whales.
3: Very perilous out there on the sea. Sometimes they would get capsized, but the orcas would come and be near them and often buoy them up until others got the boat righted. There are many amazing stories about the cooperation with these orcas and man. This is the skeleton of old Tom, and an amazing animal. They are just so powerful and fast in the water. This is the only place in the world where orcas cooperated with man. That all sort of finished by about 1930, but now we're whale watching.
4: I know. Well, Eden's so popular for the Whale Museum, but even more popular for whale watching. Best time to come and...
3: The very best time to come is in spring and certainly October.
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0: Yes, that was Nowra bass George Reuter with his song Young George Davison. Of course, George Davison was as famous as Old Tom, really, wasn't he? He was actually Old Tom's mate.
1: Yeah, George was a somebody who was one of the members of the community here, and George had a lot of involvement with him, and his influence in town was something special.
0: Exactly, and there's a whole line of Davison since then, descendants who have still live in Eden, so that's fantastic too. So that connection lives forever from in the Davison family, that's for sure. Okay, not only are we broadcasting live from the Eden Killer Whale Museum as well in this wonderful open day and all the things that are going to be happening through the course of the morning and afternoon, there are other things happening in Eden as well. Yes, yeah, so if you want to pop down to Eden, as I said, and you want to come to the open day at the museum, there are other things to do, like the Eden Community Market's on. It's a fabulous little market. It's at the it's the Eden Community Market and Eden Community Pantry. It's on from 10 till 12. The scones straight out of the oven, so grab a coffee from an Imlay Street cafe and wander the stalls. Yes, and one of the points they want to point out for you too is that the honey stall is there, so all are welcome. So obviously the honey stall is a highlight, Sheldon, you think?
1: Yeah.
0: Make a note of that?
1: Yeah, it's all locally organised and complete, and they do a really good job down there.
0: That's
1: so
0: right.
1: Anybody that wants to come into the township, it's... The people who run it are so friendly, and
0: well, I was about to say it's probably the friendliest market in in the Sapphire Coast. That's for sure.
1: That's for sure, mate.
0: Yeah, yeah. Okay, we're back to some more music here. It's 9:29 here at 2SEA and everywhere else, I presume. So, looks like it's a beautiful day out there. So get out and about. It's lots to do today. It's one of those special weekends, I think, because the temperature's meant to be, what, 26, 27 today? And then another scorcher tomorrow? Scorcher by our standards, anyway.
1: That was the indication, Ray. And I did check the weather report again this morning, and it was 25 degrees for maximum today.
0: I think
1: the clouds have come in, and it's created a little bit less heat. But it'll be interesting what happens over the next
0: couple of
1: days.
0: Yeah, well, it's only early in the morning. I've got a feeling that they'll break up, and then we'll have a beautiful afternoon. So a great day to come down to the museum. It's open till 3:45.
1: Yep.
0: It's people are starting to wander in now and enjoy the exhibit, so that's fantastic. And I'll say good morning to all the people that are here in the museum at the moment. And so get yourselves down. Mate, back to the music. Like, of course, back in 1994 when Brett Ralph and Brent McLeod and Nicky Timms and the group The Killers of Eden, they put out their album called Under Eden Skies. And I mean, you're a fan as I am. What was your favourite song?
1: Well, my favourite song was a tune that was Tom and Elaine's Aussie Holiday.
0: Of course.
1: Now, that was the Kelly family. Now, the Kelly family were a huge family in this township. When we, the Weiss family, arrived in Eden way back in the late 60s, and the Kelly family were only about four doors up from our place in Bungay Street, and went to primary school and become good friends with Peter Kelly. He had an older brother, Jared, another Nonka. Older brother called Matthew, and Nonka was the younger brother, and then there was Leslie, was the only young lady in the family.
0: And don't forget David.
1: And David was the youngest, and he's still a resident of the Eden community. But anyway... it was interesting because Tom and Elaine were heavily involved in the community. Elaine was, I think she was the president of the netball club, which was massive in that period of time. I always remember the netball girls and associated members used to have a march down the main street, and I was amazed about how many people were actually involved with the club back in them days. And Tom Kelly, well, he was my coach in the under-12s, and I learned a fair bit of
0: Tom. He was a terrific footballer back in his day too.
1: Yeah, he played in Sydney, played for the Newtown Jets, I think, in the lower grades, and he'd come to Eden, and Tom was a hard man, but
0: he
1: was a
0: wonderful coach. He came down as an
1: electrician,
0: didn't he, to work here? Yeah.
1: He certainly did. He was, that was his business in town. Jared Kelly done his apprenticeship under his dad, and he currently is still working in the electrical industry, and so if you need somebody, go out and see Potts, he'll look after you. The Kelly family were a huge part of the Eden community, and I was very lucky to be able to be part of their family too, with the amount of time we spent together over those periods of time.
0: Yeah, so anyway, I'm going to give you my favourite song, and it's actually this one, Under Eden Skies. I think it's just a fabulous story about the evolution of Eden, indigenous connection to the land and the waters, and where we are today. So, yeah, hope you enjoy this one. This is terrific. This is the title track off that album. It's available, actually, if you want to listen to it yourself. You can go on YouTube. I know that it's actually there, exists on the streaming services, which is good. Somebody's put it up there. And as I said, this is the Killers of Eden with Under Eden Skies.
2: Beautiful. On the southeasterly tip of New South Wales lay a paradise undiscovered by white men. An Aboriginal tribe called the Tawa had lived there for thousands of years and found food plentiful in their daily ritual of hunting and gathering. One day an open whaleboat cruised into the protected harbour under the flag of the British Empire and the command of George Bass. They sought shelter that night within the calm waters of Wee Coon, what became Twofold Bay. Twofold Bay.

0: Eden Museum was built to house the skeleton of old Tom, leader of the pack. Ex-bullock driver Bert Egan, 78, lived through the era of the killers of Eden.
1: Well, the skeleton you're looking at, for start, it's not a whale, it's a grandpa soaker. He was commonly known as the killer whale. He was the fastest, fiercest, and most dreaded thing that swam in the sea, feared by everything that moved in the ocean, from the biggest whale to a penguin. The mystery of him is that shore whaling in Eden is more wonderful than friction, one of the unsolved mysteries of the world. There's no explanation to it. But it's the only place in the world where the sea monster joined in with men in catching whales. And without them, you'd have practically caught no whales. Only stragglers come in the bay. The whales pass on the skyline, going north from June to November. Those killers arrived here from the Antarctics. There was 30 altogether in the good days. Old Tom there, the skeleton, was the leader and the last of the gang. They made their headquarters down near South Head. When the whales came, whalers knew the whales are coming, the killers arrived. They got ready to start whaling. When the whales came, they formed up in a teamwork, went 20 miles out to sea. They brought the whales into the bay like dogs driven cattle. They were never trained. They only worked with what you call a 30-foot surfboat. A couple had 7 men in, and the others had 5. And when they brought the whales into the bay, they helped to catch them.
2: Who were the men who went out whaling in those days?
1: Davison's was the last of the whalers here. They whaled here for 4 generations of them. Mm-hmm. In what you call a 30-foot surf bay today. Couple had 7 men, the others had 5. These killers only work with Davison's boats. If you come here and thought you were going to go whaling with the killers, well, you were misled, because the killers didn't recognize you. For some reason or another. As I tell you, it's one of the unsolved mysteries of the world. Well, if you look there, he had a fin stood on his back, 5'8" high. There was no bone structure near the tail. That's why there's none in the skeleton. If you look at his side fin, he's got a hand formation, 4 fingers, knuckle joints, wrist, shoulder blade and all. He's got a mouth like a crocodile. He's got teeth top and bottom. He's a mammal. He blows like a whale. He belongs to the whale family. And they average 25 foot, they average 8 ton. They know they can do 35 mile an hour, but nothing chased them. Everything chased to get away from them. Davison's had them protected in Eden. A whale boat got wrecked here. They swam around and kept the sharks away till picked up. As soon as he left Eden, they eat anything that moved in the ocean, from the biggest whale to a penguin. And if you have a look at the mouth here, when they made past a whale, old Tom knew all about the whale chase. He'd race up alongside the boat now, drown your water off the big tail, grab the rope in his mouth and hang on to the whale as if he was trying to pull him up or steady him down. Nobody knows what he was doing, but the men in the boat used to curse him. He's in between the whale and the boat, and the fella can't get a goat to lance the whale. The whale will go down again. You might be an half an hour playing that rope and hauling in for neck your life to get back on the whale again. Over the course of years, grabbing that rope in his mouth and hanging on the whale, you see where the rope sawed all his teeth off. There's the last tooth the rope's got it nearly sawn through. As soon as he left Eden, the deep sea whaler shot him wherever he seen him. They were a curse and a pest to them. Mm-hmm. Tore their whales, broke lines, smashed boats. He wasn't safe with them. So wherever they seen him, they shot him. Well, they shot him all out by old Tom. He came back 1 year on his own, found floating dead in the bath of Wharf down here one morning.

0: And great little track, that one from the Kilsaveen, Myrtle Mountain. And I'm sitting here in between two of fellow presenters.
1: Uh-oh.
0: And we're known as the Boofheads.
2: He's flanked by Boofheads.
1: Surrounded by Boofheads.
0: Yeah, so Chris, Mark, and I'm not quite sure what they
1: What's
0: call
1: the other
0: me.
1: One? Well, that's you.
0: Yeah, large Boofhead.
2: Political appointee. He's a mayor or something.
1: The other Boofhead who will just be called the artist formerly known as Boofhead.
0: Yeah, well, actually, I've been called the unofficial mayor of Eden, you two. It's amazing, isn't it, to be able to come here and spend our time presenting this wonderful museum to the township of Eden and all our listeners out there. If you are listening in, come along, it's free. You'll be able to come through the front door and see something that's pretty special, and the story of Tom the Killer Whale is something that you will not hear anywhere else in the world. So drop yourself in and say hello to the people here and all the presenters, and they do a wonderful job here at the Whale Museum.
2: Well, come and say hello to us, and while you're saying hello, you might want to sign up, become a friend of 2SEA.
0: Definitely.
2: For today, it normally cheap. Costs $10. If
3: it
2: you
3: only
2: come,
3: costs $10.
2: Yeah, well, if you say you came by the Whale Museum, we'll let you off today. Yeah, just this one day.
1: Yeah, we'll give you a discount of... We'll drop the price to $10.
2: Next week we'll put it back after 20.
1: It's a bargain.
2: No, all jokes aside, today any sign-ups are free, as long as it's only friendship. But terrific looking. I haven't been in here since they've revamped the Whale Museum. Have you, Sheldon?
0: No, I must admit I did come here. They had a little... little outlet downstairs, and I had a presentation with one of the groups of people, and I got the chance to have a little look around without being too inclusive, but it was it's great. It is fantastic.
1: But I remember when I first came here, I thought, you need more time than you think you're going to need. There's a lot here to take in.
2: Oh, well done, Chris. A great segue. That's right. If you're coming down to the Whale Museum, give yourself the whole day to look and check out the place. It won't just be the hour you'll spend captivated by us.
1: Well, I've sent my partner off on a bit of a jaunt around Eden, and she's going to check other things out and then come back here. So, yeah.
2: She might run into Tony. Tony's sort of a bit... drop me off here, abandon me.
1: Oh, I should text her a photo. Say, if you see a woman look like this, that's Tony.
2: The one with the ball patches from tearing her hair out being stuck with me.
1: I think I've seen her enough times to know what she looks like now, though.
2: They've never met.
1: Who?
2: Julian.
1: I don't think so. No. Anyway. That's internal talk.
2: that's one of the other mysteries that you'll solve today. But there is a lot of information here as well about the whaling industry and its history here in the town of Eden. I mean, for most non-Eden people, the first thing that they think of is the former whaling industry.
0: Without a doubt.
2: And, of course, we've got reminders of it all. We've got this great big whale boat. It's almost big enough for Chris to sleep in. But
1: almost. Needs a bit of padding.
2: But otherwise, yes. And the crowd's starting to build up. It's getting quite warm outside, and it's nicely air-conditioned in here. So
1: it's surprisingly calm out there where I live, up in the greater Candaloo metropolitan area.
2: Hinterland.
1: Yeah, hinterland, yes, where there's more hints than land. But, it was quite windy this morning, a very warm northerly wind. So when I came down here, I was surprised how glassy the sea looked. But what's beautiful about the Whale Museum too is when you... decide you want to see a whale, you just look out the window and you're probably going to see one out there.
2: There's been quite a few sightings already this season.
1: Plenty of splashes, and they'll be soon on their homeward migration if they're not already doing so.
0: Exactly right. Yes.
1: Bringing their young calves, and that's when the fun begins.
2: They're heading for the big feed now in the Antarctic krill.
1: I've always found they're more active and interesting to watch when they've got their young, because they often teach their young how to breach and everything, so it can be quite spectacular.
2: It sounds funny when you talk about whales taking swimming lessons, but, you know, like humans, not a lot of what they do is innate. Like, we have to learn how to do everything. And they're not dissimilar to us.
1: I did see one out there with a kickboard the other day, which I thought was quite an advanced thing. Didn't know whales could do that.
2: Yeah, I reckon we'll get back to the music.
1: On that bombshell.
2: Before we say anything else, stupid.
1: Sorry, Boofheads are us.
2: And the song will be Quiet Town from the New Graces, a trio from your neck of the
1: From Candlow, yes, home of the musicians.
2: Yeah, known to Chris.

0: And that was the Graces, and no, we're here talking. No. But yes,
1: yeah, it was. It was the new Graces.
0: And well known to Chris. Anytime seen them live.
2: What's that about?
0: The music we just played, Dummy.
2: Oh, yeah, sorry. Yeah, well, the New Graces, don't think they're actually still a band at the moment, but the thing is all the musicians are all going off and doing their thing individually, as far as I know.
0: Right. We're compensating for our lack of familiarity with things like radio.
2: I saw a blurb, actually. Candlow Town Hall is where a lot of these musicians play, and there is a gig coming up. Something to do with Brothers. I'd have to look it up online. But
0: the Brothers Three.
2: The Brothers Three. Yeah, they're doing a gig at the Candlow
0: Brotherhood.
2: Yeah. Yeah. Oh, thank you, Graham. Somebody knows something. But anyway, they're doing a gig that's supported by the Kamaruka Cricket Club on the 26th of September, I think. So I can confirm that in a minute.
0: You know the Kamaruka Cricket Club. They played against the MCC, didn't they?
3: They did. They had Australia. They had Tony Gregg and a heap of international cricketers come down, had a game there, celebrate 100 years.
2: They do markets and things out there, so if you haven't been out there, it's pretty cool, Kamaruka. It's like a little village in itself.
3: Yeah, well, I played cricket for 4 or 5 years here in Eden with Michael Maxworth and Colin Gurlnupa, great old cricketers, and we played out of Kamaruka, and we always enjoyed going out there.
2: On the Lord's Oval.
3: I scored 1 century in my career, and that was out there at the Lord's Oval because the boundaries weren't very far away, and I didn't have far to hit them.
2: You scored a century.
3: I got carried off on their shoulders. And was amazing.
0: Scored a century. Never even close.
2: So you should come down to the Eden Whale Museum and just get Sheldon's autograph, I think.
0: Yeah. By the way, Sheldon's giving out autographs. We're selling them.
2: Yep, $10. And you get a free membership.
3: I'll guarantee you, it won't cost you much.
2: No, you do your autograph for $10, and like I said, then they get a year's membership to 2SEA.
3: Exactly.
2: Bonus.
3: Right. We'll throw her all in together. Yeah, not a problem.
2: Honestly, though, that is such a cheap subscription. There is no reason why you wouldn't become a member, and then you keep us going on air.
3: Yes, and I will say that the station itself, with the quality of people we've got at the moment, is going really, really well. So if you'd like to be part of it, please come along. It's Eden's always been a township of a place where they will support you, and they'll be back there each friendship. So that'll be wonderful if you could become a member for only $10.
2: Yeah, we did a bit of a presenter drive recently, and we actually ended up with a few more presenters doing shows. And I must say, when I tune into a 2SEA, I'm surprised by the variety and talent out there that people putting on music programs. So
0: from
2: always room for more.
0: My perspective, it's a very welcoming town, and we've got some upcoming a bit of an upcoming commentary from a cruise ship visitor and what he found when he came to visit this wonderful place here at Eden.
4: Before this trip, I'd never heard of Eden. And unless you're Australian, there's a good chance you haven't either. Located on Australia's Sapphire Coast, about 300 miles south of Sydney, Eden sits on the shores of Twofold Bay. At first glance, it's just a quiet coastal town. Founded in 1841, Eden is one of the oldest European settlements on Australia's east coast. Today, it's known for its fishing industry, whale watching, and stunning coastal scenery. But for much of its history, this town was known for something very different. Whaling. By the late 1800s, whaling had transformed Eden into one of Australia's most important whaling ports. But what made Eden different wasn't the industry itself. It was the unlikely partnership that developed between local whalers and a killer whale named Old Tom. For decades, Old Tom and his pod became an unlikely part of Eden's whaling industry. When migrating whales entered Twofold Bay, the orcas would help locate and herd them toward waiting whalers. In return, the whales received a reward. After a successful hunt, the whalers would leave behind the whale's tongue and lips, a practice that became known as the Law of the Tongue. The partnership was so unusual that stories of Old Tom spread far beyond Australia, turning a small coastal town into the site of one of the most remarkable relationships between humans and wild animals ever recorded. But like all legends, Old Tom's story eventually came to an end. In 1930, his body was found floating in Twofold Bay. The whalers who had worked alongside him for decades reportedly lowered their flags to half-mast. Today, his skeleton remains on display at the Eden Killer Whale Museum, preserving one of the most unusual partnerships in maritime history. After learning about Eden's past, I wanted to see what remained of it today. My first stop was Twofold Bay, the same stretch of water where Old Tom and his whalers once worked together. Standing here now, it's hard to imagine these quiet waters filled with whaling ships. But Eden's story isn't confined to the bay. It's woven throughout the town itself. Walking through town, reminders of Eden's maritime past seem to appear around every corner. One of the most recognizable is the Australasia Hotel, a building that has watched over Eden for centuries. Originally built in the late 19th century, it has welcomed travelers, sailors, and locals for generations. Stepping inside felt

was more than just another cruise stop. Between the views of Twofold Bay, the town's maritime heritage, and the remarkable story of Old Tom, Eden turned out to be one of the most memorable ports of the journey. Sometimes the places you've never heard of end up leaving the biggest impression.